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We're blowing the dust off the pages of the rock and roll history book and wiping away the dust we see May 1969 appearing. I'm Mark Stafford. We'll venture through America's 10 best-selling rock singles, Britain's 10 best-selling rock singles, and Britain's 10 best-selling rock albums from May 1969. We'll take our first step at our look at to May 1969 down the bottom reaches of the Cashbox 100, though, as we check out a couple of songs bubbling under. This was a song written by Bob Dylan that nobody managed to make the charts with, but many, many, many people covered in the 1960s. One of the very best covers was at 79. Alex Chilton and his band The Box Tops doing Bob Dylan's I Shall Be Released at 79.

It's May 1969. The Soviet space probe Venera 5 lands on Venus, and Pete Townsend of The Who spends a night in a New York jail for assaulting a plainclothes police officer during a performance. May 1969. A couple of songs bubbling under in America. Alex Chilton and the Box Tops and I Should Be Released, the Bob Dylan song, and Tommy James and the Shondells at 54 and the superb Sweet Cherry Wine. And on we go. We're into the 10 biggest selling rock singles in America in May 1969. And at 10, it was Simon and

I'm Mark Stafford. It's May 1969. Looking at some of the best-selling rock singles in America. Simon and Garfunkel were at 10 with The Boxer, and it was The Rascals at number 9 with C. And this was at 8 for Creedence Clearwater Revival, Bad Moon Rising.

It's May 1969. French Foreign Legion paratroopers land in Kolwezi, Zaire to rescue Europeans in the middle of a civil war. And France is without a president as the country awaits an election to find a successor to Charles de Gaulle, who stepped down as president after suffering a defeat in a referendum. Georges Pompidou will eventually be elected as the new French president. Looking at Britain's best-selling rock singles from May 69. Jethro Tull at 10 with Living in the Past, and it was Bob Dylan's I Threw It All Away at 9. And this was an 8 for Crazy Elephant. This is Gimme Gimme Good Lovin'.

0: You're listening to Stafford's World with Mark Stafford. Whatever you do, don't go anywhere. Stafford's World will be back very shortly, right after these messages.
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0: And now, from the bridal suite at the beautiful downtown Burbank Zoo and Lingerie Corsatorium, NBC opens the cages and releases a herd of laughing hyenas known as Rowan and Martin's Herd of Laughing Hyenas, starring the head keeper, Dan Rowan, and his delightful and faithful number one boy, Dick Umgawa Martin, with special guest wildlife, the monkeys, who tonight will be seen in the clever disguise of Davy Jones, Mickey Dolenz, and Mike Nesmith. Plus these recently brought back alive delights, Judy Carn, Artie Johnson, with Ruth Buzzy, Henry Gibson, Goldie Hawn, Alan Seuss, who tonight will appear as the beautiful and talented Joanne Worley.
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0: The preceding show was pre-recorded earlier to allow the producer time to buy the writing staff a new box of Crayolas.
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7: 1969.

It's May 1969. United States National Guard helicopters spray skin-stinging powder on anti-war protesters in California. And John Lennon and Yoko Ono conduct their bed-in at the Queen Elizabeth Hotel in Montreal, Quebec. Memories and music from May 69. Crazy Elephant at 8 and Gimme Gimme Good Loving. And it was Christine Perfect and the band Chicken Shack at 7 with I'd Rather Go Blind. The Who were at 6 with Pinball Wizard, and this was at 5 for Cream. This was Badge.

Memories and music from the month of May 69, looking at Britain's best-selling rock singles. Cream were at 5 with Badge, and it was Manfred Mann and Mr. Ragamuffin Man at 4. Simon and Garfunkel were at 3 with The Boxer, and this was at 2 for Fleetwood Mac. This was Man of the World.

It is time to count them down, Britain's best-selling rock singles from May 1969. At 10, it was Jethro Tull and Living in the Past, and Bob Dylan was at 9 with I Threw It All Away. Gimme Gimme Good Loving from Crazy Elephant was at 8, and Chicken Shack at 7 with I'd Rather Go Blind. The Who's Pinball Wizard was at 6, and Cream were at 5 with Badge. Man from Man's Mr. Ragamuffin Man was at 4, and Simon and Garfunkel at 3 with The Boxer. At 2, it was Fleetwood Mac and Man of the World. And Britain's biggest selling rock single was The Beatles and Get Back, but in those days we used to flip them over and play the B-sides as well, so we'll do it this time around. The Beatles flipped over on the other side of the biggest selling rock single in Britain. The Beatles' Get Back was this, Don't Let Me Down.

0: We played the A-side when we looked at America's big songs from May 1969. Other side of Get Back was Don't Let Me Down. Was it a good one for you? The music and the memories of May 69. As always, if it was a good one, you can always tell me. mark@markstafford.co.uk is the email address. mark@markstafford.co.uk. But we're not finished with 1969 yet. No, we're certainly not finished with 1969. We've got a couple of excellent little gems that got away in 1969. A song that was on the radio everywhere, but really just didn't do it at all. Tiny, tiny, tiny little hit in America for Wichita Taito for a band called Everything Is Everything. It was covered by many, many people in that period from 1968 through to 1971, but nobody had a really big hit. But you'll know the song when you hear it, and we'll check that out when we get back.
1: Stafford's World.

0: On a gray and damp 20th of January, the Mormon Tabernacle Choir sang in the open air in front of the nation's Capitol building. The United States was about to inaugurate Richard Milhouse Nixon as its 37th president. The selections by the choir, the invocation by presidential friend Billy Graham, and the swearing-in at noon by former political foe Chief Justice Earl Warren were about to open a new chapter in the nation's history, the beginning of the Nixon years.
1: America. 1969.

so many versions of it, but nobody scored a big hit. The closest was those guys, Everything Is Everything, Wichitaito. Remember that from 1969? One of those songs that got away. We are just about at the end and just about turn the spotlight off 1969. Hope you've enjoyed the last 3 hours looking at 1969. It's Mark at markstafford.co.uk if you'd like to drop me an email, or www.markstafford.co.uk if you'd like to visit the website. We've kept one of the best for last, produced by the crazy Phil Spector back in 1969, an album by Sonny Charles and the Checkmates Limited. A superb album, one of the very best. It just didn't get the credit it deserved. It included a superb cover of Proud Mary, the Creedence Clearwater Revival song, version of Spanish Harlem, a superb song that was a single top 40 hit in America called Love Is All I Have to Give. And this song, which was to chart in a couple of years later, a 1971 version for Horace Faith in a reggae cover. But the original was this, one of those that got away in 69, one of the very best that got away. Sonny Charles and the Checkmates Limited and Black Pearl.

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7: G'day, kia ora. How are you? Welcome to another New Zealand Retro Weekly Top 40 Countdown. His name is Azza. My name is Rob Walker. And this week's Retro Weekly Top 40 is on. We're going back in time to the tune of 46 years. So if you say it quickly, it doesn't hurt quite so much. We're going back to a time when there were only two television channels in New Zealand. Just the two. South Pacific Television, which would soon become TV2 and TV1. And that was it. That was your choice. And to celebrate the end of New Zealand Music Month, we've got quite a few Kiwi artists in this week's countdown to finish off the celebration of New Zealand music and a giveaway as well. Want to know more? Stay listening. Let's get into the show.
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7: We kick off this week's countdown with a gorgeous song released right at the end of 1979. The Cure was released as a standalone single at the time. This week of May of 1980, it was on our chart at number 40. Boys Don't Cry.

0: We are underway for this week's New Zealand Retro Weekly Top 40 Countdown. Boys Don't Cry. We do. The Cure, at number 40, had been in the chart for 5 weeks with that song.
1: Number 39.
0: At number 39 comes the debut single and the first song recorded for Christopher Cross's album, Christopher Cross. The album is outstanding. The production on the album, second to none. Number 39 this week. Yeah, Christopher Cross. Ride Like the Wind.

0: Ride Like the Wind from Christopher Cross at number 39 this week of May of 1980. The song had been in our chart for 5 weeks. That was the first time we'd heard from or even about Christopher Cross. What an exceptionally good album, thoroughly recommended. And that was just the start of his career.
1: This is the NZ Retro Weekly Top 40, May 1980.
0: At number 38 comes a song from Billy Joel. The album was Glass Houses, hence the sound of crashing glass at the start of the song. You may be right, Billy Joel at

0: Number 38, you may be wrong, but you may be right. Billy Joel had been in our chart for 6 weeks with that song from the album Glass Houses. Good album. That album was at number 6 on the album chart and had been in the album chart for 6 weeks.
1: Number 37.
0: Well, it's a bit of country. Actually, to be fair, it's a waltz. In our number 37 position with a song originally recorded by Waylon Jennings in 1975. Colleen Hewitt from Bendigo in Australia released her version of it right at the end of 79. Dreaming My Dreams with you, Colleen Hewitt, at 37.

0: Number 37 and Dreaming My Dreams with you, Colleen Hewitt-Knaws, an Australian. She's now 76 years of age. Great song, eh? The song has been in our chart for 2 weeks. We'll continue with our countdown in just a moment.
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0: Welcome back to our countdown this week at the end of May of 1980. In New Zealand is what we're looking at as far as the music charts go. And at number 36 comes a song from The Clash, a song which was a hidden track on the album London Calling. The reason for it being the song had been added to the album right at the last minute, but the album sleeve

0: The Clash and Train in Vain on the New Zealand Retro Weekly Top 40 Countdown from the album London Calling, our number 16 album this week back in 1980. That album had been in our chart for 11 weeks. That song at number 36.
1: Number 35.
0: It's Tom Petty and the Heartbreakers in our number 35 position. I tell you what, if there was ever somebody who knew how to create a pop rock song, it was Tom Petty. And in fact, here is the late Tom Petty from the Archer Audio Archives with his advice on songwriting.
2: Well, a lot of it is mainly about songs. You know, if you write a good song, that's going to go a long way for you. And if you try to, you know, kind of be honest with your music and not get too sidetracked by the many things that can sidetrack you, you know.
0: Don't Do Me Like That at number 35.

0: Don't Do Me Like That, Tom Petty and the Heartbreakers. The song had been in our chart for 15 weeks at this stage. The album Damn the Torpedoes was our number one album, and it had been in the album chart for 19 weeks.
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2: Number 34.
0: Captain and Tennille are on our chart at number 34. The song written by Tony Tennille for the captain, although he didn't realise it at the time. Daryl Dragon was his name. And Do That To Me One More Time was on our chart at number 34.

0: number 34 and Do That To Me One More Time. Captain and Tennille, the song had been on our chart for 15 weeks. It comes from an album called Make Your Move, which was bubbling under at number 41 on the album chart, the song written for Daryl Dragon. They were husband and wife at the time. You know, there's a lovely story. Well, I guess it's kind of lovely that when Daryl Dragon passed away, despite the fact that he and Tony Tennille had been divorced for quite some time, she was at his side holding his hand as he slipped away. Our countdown continues in a moment.
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1: 18 degrees.
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0: Number 33. Welcome back to the countdown. This week of May of 1980 is where we are, and we will be staying here for quite some time as we make our way to our number one song. Let's get back into it. At number 33 comes a song from Janis Ian, originally written for a movie called Foxes, which starred Jodie Foster and Scott Baio. I don't remember the movie. I do remember the song, Fly Too High. Janis Ian with a brand new entry at number 33.

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1: 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Number
0: 32. Well, it's New Zealand Music Month, so it's appropriate that our number 32 song comes from a Kiwi band. Although, do you remember them? Flight X7 was the name of the group at number 32, described as New Zealand's answer to Devo at the time. I Lose Control, Flight

0: Wow, that's a Kiwi music rarity. On our chart is a brand new entry at number 32, I Lose Control from Flight X7. You know what? I kind of recognise the song. Well, I was around in 1980, just saying.
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0: We continue with the New Zealand Music Month celebration with our number 31 song, and they don't get much bigger than this when it comes to Kiwi music. The song's from Split Enz. Here is Tim Finn.
3: You know, every band achieves a critical mass at some point. You know, it's a mistake to think that it's just you're just waiting for that one song. You sort of build up this critical mass through many years of touring and goodwill and creating a bit of a vibe and an atmosphere and a mood for a band. So when you say the name Split Enz, everybody knows what you mean. And then you have a song that comes along and takes it the rest of the way. But without that critical mass, it's pretty hard to achieve long-standing success. You might have a one hit, but it'll disappear quickly.
0: I got you, Split.

0: Number 31, I Got You from Split Ends from the album True Colours. An exceptionally good album, doesn't matter which way you look at it. And both sides of the album too. It was our number 4 album this week back in 1980. It had spent 13 weeks in the album chart at this stage. Outstanding. Hey, our countdown continues at the moment this week of May of 1980.
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0: Welcome back to the New Zealand Retro Weekly Top 40 Countdown. We've got time for an album track. The album was Off the Wall. Oh, what an album. You know what? The songs from the album are being listened to quite a lot at the moment following the release of the movie Michael. This album was at number 12 this week back in 1980. It had spent a very respectable 27 weeks in the album chart at this stage. From it comes a song originally offered to Karen Carpenter, but she turned it down. It's Rock With You, Michael Jackson.

0: Rock With You from Michael Jackson from his album Off The Wall, a number 12 album this week back in 1980. Our top 40 continues in just a moment. Stay there.
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2: We're back with the retro.
0: Here we go. We're into the second hour of this week's New Zealand Retro Weekly Top 40 Countdown. We're in May of 1980. Oh, how long ago was that, Robert? 46 years ago. Let's get back into it.
3: Press the button, my friend. Send me back into time.
0: Number 30 comes a song from XTC, the lead single from their album Drums and Wires, the number 32 album. In fact, the album had been at our chart for 28 weeks. We loved XTC. Making Plans for Nigel.

6:30, Making Plans for Nigel, the song adopted by Nigels all over the world, saying it was a song about them. Although the songwriter from XTC says, well, the phrase just popped into his head and there was no specific Nigel at all. Hey, the song had been in the chart for 8 weeks. Number 29. Well, 1980 was the year that we got to hear an amazing album from Pink Floyd. Another Brick in the Wall was a song from The Wall. And in fact, it was in three parts. The album The Wall, released right at the end of 1979, it was outstanding. And in fact, our English teacher at the time made us sit down and listen to the album in its entirety and write an essay about it. That was how I was introduced to The Wall from Pink Floyd. Part two was turned into a single, complete with a school choir. And I've got an interesting story for you about the choir at the end of the song. Another Brick in the Wall, part two, Pink Floyd at number 29.

0: Number 29 on this week's New Zealand Retro Weekly Top 40 Countdown. Another Brick in the Wall, part 2 from the album The Wall. The children of Islington School had to do a couple of days to rehearse and about half an hour in the studio to record their part of the song. They received an album and a single and some tickets to a concert, and I think the school received a payment of about £1,000. There was no arrangement for royalties, but under copyright law in 1996, they did become eligible for royalties, which is good to hear because they played a big part of the song. What an amazing song!
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0: Paul Weller's The Jam is on our countdown with a brand new entry at number 28 this week of May of 1980. Going Underground. Yeah.

0: Number 28 on the New Zealand Retro Weekly Top 40 Countdown. Going underground from the Jam with a brand new entry, Paul Weller, his name is John William Weller, turned 68 just the other day on the 25th of May.
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0: We're back to the Kiwi music in this week's countdown for our next song. In our number 27 position comes a song from Sharon O'Neill. Now, it comes from an album released in New Zealand as Sharon O'Neill, but in Australia it was released under the title Words. Same album. Here is Sharon O'Neill about putting the album together.
3: Filling the songs up and, you know, achieving that end result and having my mates around, you know, working was great because I had done a lot of ads at that, you know, session work at that studio, so it was just like one big family. We all knew each other and made it really easy. We had a ball doing it and it was kind of a big deal to have a producer come out from America and to see how he whipped us into shape and whipped each song into shape, and it was the first time I'd really been through that process quite that way. So we all really enjoyed it, and I remember the real good feeling when we had the first playback in the studio. It was a real buzz. It was great.
0: It's Asian Paradise at number 20.

0: Aaron O'Neill bringing shark tooth earrings back into fashion. If you have a look at the video for Asian Paradise, from an album called Sharon O'Neill here in New Zealand, the same album released in Australia under a different title, releasing it as Words. What a gorgeous song for New Zealand Music Month. Hey, our countdown will continue in just a moment. It's May, it's 1980.
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0: Welcome back to the New Zealand Retro Weekly Top 40 Countdown. We're in May, right at the end of May, 1980. At number 26 comes one of my favourite songs from Toto, from their second album called Hydra. Oh, I love this album. With a re-entry, bubbling under at number 45 on the album chart, deserved to be higher up, to be honest with you. It had been in our album chart for 9 weeks. From it comes this song with Steve Lukather on lead vocals. 99, it's Toto at 26.

0: 99 from Toto from the album Hydra, number 26, that song this week. The song had been in our chart for 11 weeks. I just love that song.
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0: Oh, some Kiwi music again in our countdown this week at number 25. And this song is, it's a Kiwi anthem, isn't it? It's legendary from the Dudes. A song written as a bit of a parody of having to play in front of drunken pub crowds. Here's Dave Dobbin.
3: We'd spent a fair bit of time in Australia touring around, slogging on a desperate tour, supporting an English band called The Members. And The Dudes at that stage was, we were kind of, punch drunk, I suppose. We'd been doing it a while and touring a lot, so we were kind of all, we all weighed about 8 stone, you know. And Bliss in those days was definitely getting comatose and spending time by the beach during the daytime with, you know, at least 2 pairs of sunglasses on, and spending a lot of time out at night, rocking the night away, living like rock and roll stars.
0: It

0: 25 on this week's New Zealand Retro Weekly Top 40 Countdown. Bliss from the Dudes. The song had been in our chart for a mere 3 weeks at this stage. You know the song, well, the title was a different word originally that rhymes with bliss. I'm pretty sure you can work out what it is. But pressure from the record company made them change it to Bliss.
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2: Number 24.
0: Well, right at the end of 1979, we saw the release of the debut album from Pat Benatar, In the Heat of the Night. It was a new entry at number 17 on our album chart this week in May of 1980. The second single from it is a brand new entry on the singles chart. Heartbreaker, Pat Benatar, at 24.

0: Pat Benatar bursting into the music scene with that song, a brand new entry at number 24 from her debut album In the Heat of the Night. It came with a poster. The album, I remember that, and I hung it on my wall. It's May. It's 1980. We'll continue with our countdown in just a moment.
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3: Kia ora, I'm Darren Mills, and here are some of the news headlines and events from around the world back in May-June of 1980. On the 18th of May, it was the eruption of Mount St. Helens in Washington State in America at 8:32 a.m. local time, and it triggered the largest landslide in history, killing 57 people and causing over $1 billion in damage. May the 18th, Ian Curtis, the 23-year-old singer-songwriter of the acclaimed English post-punk band Joy Division, committed suicide. 19th of May, Beatles drummer Ringo Starr had a lucky escape when a car he was driving crashed in South London. With him at the time was movie actress and his new girlfriend Barbara Buck. She starred in the 1977 James Bond movie The Spy Who Loved Me. On the 20th of May, speaking of drummers, the drummer of Kiss, Peter Criss, quit. 21st of May, the long-awaited sequel to the 1977 blockbuster movie Star Wars Episode 5, The Empire Strikes Back, produced by George Lucas, opened at cinemas in the UK and 126 cities in America in advance of Memorial Day weekend. It would become the highest grossing film of the year. It had been unveiled on the 17th of May at the Kennedy Center in Washington, D.C. 22nd of May, Pac-Man, the highest grossing arcade game of all time, was test marketed by Namco in Japan. It was originally branded Pac-Man. 28th of May, the Nixon White House tape recordings made at the Oval Office during the administration of U.S. President Richard Milhouse Nixon were made available to the general public at the U.S. National Archives. On the first day, the National Archives played 31 historic recordings, 30 of which had been listened to by the Watergate grand jury in 1974. 30th of May, Pope John Paul II became the first pontiff in more than 175 years to visit France. And on the 1st of June, the first 24-hour TV news channel, Cable News Network, or CNN, as it was later called, was launched. Among the first segments was a videotaped interview with the then US President Jimmy Carter. At the beginning, CNN was available to 2 million households that had cable television and whose provider carried the channel. And that was just some of the news making headlines and events from around the world back in May and June of 1980. I'm Darren Mills, and now it's back to the hits on the New Zealand Retro Weekly Top 40 Countdown with Rob Walker.
0: Thanks, Darren. And Darren will have some New Zealand news headlines from May of 1980 later in the show. Righto, back to the countdown. Jam-packed full of songs you probably haven't heard for decades. One of those is our number 23 song. The song was recorded by a British singer called Steve Allen just a couple of years prior. But Fern Kinney had released her version in the US. Here's the interesting thing. Her version, released in the US, didn't chart in the US, but did in the UK. Are you following this? On our charts here in New Zealand.

0: We are beautiful. That's Fern Kinney from the US, who once sang with Dorothy Moore early in her career, you know, Misty fame. That song up from number 31 to 23 had been on our chart for 4 weeks.
1: Number 22.
0: Well, it's 1980. How could we forget the Irish group, the Nolan Sisters? I mean, this is their signature tune. In fact, to the point where they recorded the song 3 times over their career. The very first time, of course, on our chart at number 22. And I'm in the

0: Seven Sisters, I'm in the mood for dancing at number 22. The song had been in our chart for a mere 2 weeks at this stage. Cheesy as heck, but how good is that song? Of course, the Nolan Sisters went on to become known simply as the Nolans.
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0: Gee whiz, our number 21 song has done the rounds. It was a song originally hit for Barrett Strong back in 1959, co-written by Motown founder Berry Gordy. That song, yeah, recorded by the Beatles in 1963, given the new wave feel in 1980 from the Flying Lizards, and money at 21.
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0: Zealand Retro Weekly Top 40 Countdown. Even the Flying Lizards will tell you it was a surprise that song became a hit. The version of Money, That's What I Want. Number 21 this week, they've been in the chart for 13 weeks. The Flying Lizards failing to have another hit. Despite trying, our countdown continues in a moment. May 1980.
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0: We've got a wee bit of spare time, so let's play a song which was bubbling under. Brand new entry, just under the top 40 at number 43. Now it comes from Charlie Dore, who's now 70 years of age. The song's about listening to the radio late at night. It's Pilot of

0: Pilot of the Airwaves from Charlie Daw. A new entry bubbling under at number 43. Such a catchy song, isn't it? Back in the days, well before the internet, with only two TV channels and radio, coming through your little transistor underneath your pillow late at night was our entertainment. Oh, but I digress and reminisce. 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
0: In the immortal words of Bon Jovi. Yes, we most certainly are. We're halfway through this week's countdown. And for the perfectionists amongst us, yes, I recognise that Bon Jovi wasn't around in 1980. But John Bon Jovi was, and he formed a band called The Rest. Bon Jovi, of course, appearing in 1983, but that's neither here nor there.
3: Number 20!
0: Oh, what an incredible song in our number 20 position from a Kiwi band called The Crocodiles, featuring Bruno Lawrence on drums and the incredible Jenny Morris on vocals. This song is just awesome. Here is Jenny Morris.
4: Fane Flaws and Arthur Basting wrote Tears, and I remember Fane coming over to my house. I think this was before they'd convinced me to join the band, and sitting down and just playing the song and singing it. I just thought it was such a cool song. It was like one of those songs I heard and I immediately thought, cool, very cool.
0: It's Tears, the Cry.

0: Number 20 on the New Zealand Retro Weekly Top 40 Countdown, May of 1980, Tears from the Crocodiles. Oh, just an incredible song. Winning awards. In fact, it won the Top Group Award, Most Promising Group and Song of the Year. And the Crocodiles return. Yes, here's an opportunity for you to score something. No need to thank us. The Crocodiles have remastered a vinyl reissue of their album Tears, accompanied by a comprehensive double CD collection. This is incredible. The CD features both of the group's original albums, with the non-album tracks, live recordings and demo sessions. It also includes material from pre-Crocodiles, in fact, bands such as the Spats and Wide Mouth Frogs. And thanks to Grant Gillanders and the team at Frenzy Music, to win a copy you have got two up for grabs. All you've got to do is head to our Facebook page to enter. Follow the details, we'll make them simple. We'll announce the winners in a few weeks on both this show and on our Facebook page. So head to the New Zealand Retro Weekly Top 40 Facebook page to be in to win this amazing re-release from the Crocodiles. All right, let's move on.
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0: Continuing with the New Zealand Music Month theme in this week's countdown, I mean, how cool is that? Comes another Kiwi song at number 19. Now, the band The Swingers will always be associated with that massive hit, Counting the Beat. Well, that was in 1981. Prior to that, though, in 1980, they'd released One Good Reason. It was used in an Australian film called Starstruck, sitting on our chart here in New Zealand this week.

New Zealand's Retro Weekly Top 40 Countdown. One Good Reason from The Swingers. At number 19, the song you've been on our chart for 2 weeks at this stage. Well, Rupert Holmes is in our number 18 position with the follow-up to the Pina Colada song, Escape. That thing was huge. How could you better that? Well, this song did pretty well. In fact, so close to being equally as big from Rupert Holmes at number 18. It's Him.

0: Him from Rupert Holmes, a song about finding a pack of cigarettes that don't belong to you. It's interesting, isn't it? Rupert Holmes, number 18. The song has been in the chart for 8 weeks. Down from number 11, though, to number 18.
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2: Number 17.
0: What a simply gorgeous song in our number 17 position. Timothy B. Schmidt co-wrote the song. He'd joined the Eagles in 1977, replacing Randy Meisner. And he presented the song to the band, and they went, oh, crikey, this is going to be a hit. Playing the bass and singing the high lead vocals, the Eagles, and I Can't Tell You Why at number 17.

0: Beautiful, isn't it? Number 17 on this week's New Zealand Retro Weekly Top 40 Countdown, the Eagles. And I can't tell you why. The song has been in our chart for 4 weeks, number 17 this week, from an album called The Long Run, which was our number 11 album, which by all accounts was a difficult album for them to record. However, what they produced was just phenomenal. That album had been in our chart for 29 weeks on the album chart at this stage. Our countdown will continue in just a moment.
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3: I'm Darren Mills, and here are some of the news headlines and events from here in New Zealand back in May of 1980. On the 8th of May, the New Zealand Olympic Committee accepted an invitation for New Zealand to participate in the Moscow Olympic Games. The Muldoon government stepped in and threatened the committee with funding cuts and cancelled leave for competitors who were in the public service. On the 29th of May, the association announced that no sponsorship or government funds would be used to fund the New Zealand team in Moscow. On the 3rd of June, the association announced it wouldn't be sending a New Zealand team. Four athletes decided to go as independent: a modern pentathlete and three canoers. The decision for the canoers was based on the fact they did not receive funding from the association anyway, so were not subject to their threat of funding cuts. An estimated 200 New Zealand spectators travelled to Moscow to support the New Zealand team. 23rd of May, the Independent Broadcasters Association, the industry organisation that represented all private radio stations in the country at the time, called on the government to introduce FM radio as soon as possible. The call emphasised that existing private radio stations could in fact set up FM stations at no cost to the government or the Broadcasting Corporation of New Zealand. The first full-time FM warrants were granted to two operators in Auckland, and they began broadcasting in 1983. 28th of May, it was reported in the Christchurch Press that the comedy adventure film Goodbye Pork Pie, written and directed by Wellington's Jeff Murphy, was being shown in a number of countries after being entered in the Cannes Film Festival. The New Zealand Film Commission said the first big sale was to West Germany, Austria, and German-speaking parts of Switzerland. It was also shown in Sweden, Denmark, Norway, Finland, Iceland, South American countries, and Asia. And that was just some of the news-making headlines and events from here in New Zealand back in May of 1980. I'm Darren Mills, and now it's back to the hits on the New Zealand Retro Weekly Top 40 Countdown with Rob Walker.
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4: Number 16.
0: It's a cover in our number 16 position from a singer-guitarist called Ry Cooder. The original, of course, being an Elvis Presley hit from 1961, a bit of a slight musical rearrangement from the album Bop to Your Drop, our number 24 album. It's

0: Little Sister, Don't You Do What Your Big Sister Done. It's not the best use of English, but such a cool song from Ry Cooder at number 16.
1: Number 15.
0: Well, in our number 15 position comes a song inducted into the National Rhythm and Blues Hall of Fame in 2015 and the Rock and Roll Hall of Fame in 2023. It's a medley of sorts. Working My Way Back to You is a cover of the hit from 1966 by Frankie Valli and the Four Seasons. Forgive Me Girl, which only takes up about 40 seconds of the song, was written by the producer, Michael Zager, but he grabbed half of the publishing rights. Go figure. The Spinners, Working My Way Back to You, Forgive Me Girl at number 15.

0: the New Zealand Retro Weekly Top 40 Countdown. Working my way back to you. Forgive Me Girl, The Spinners at number 15. The song had been in our chart for 8 weeks. Dropping a bit though, number 9 down to number 15.
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0: In 1980, Prince had released his second album. Just a second. Yeah, the album was called Prince. The previous album was a bit of a disappointment, so the record company said, give it another go, Prince. So he recorded his second album, and this song came from it, revealing much later on in the piece that he'd actually written the song about

0: Number 14 on this week's New Zealand Retro Weekly Top 40 Countdown from the late Prince Rogers Nelson. Yeah, Prince, I Want to Be Your Lover. The song has spent 14 weeks in the chart. This week, number 14. Our countdown will continue in just a moment. This week of May, it's 1980.
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0: Welcome back to our countdown this week of May of 1980 is where we are. It's where we'll stay for a bit longer too. At number 13 comes a song from Shalimar. This is such a cool song. The original lineup of the group being Howard Hewitt, Jeffrey Daniel, Jody Watley. Second time around on our chart this week at 13.

0: number 13 on this week's New Zealand Retro Weekly Top 40 Countdown. That's Shalimar and Second Time Around. The song has been in our chart for 6 weeks at this stage, featuring the vocals of Jody Watley.
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0: I can remember saving up my money and buying this album, the album Space Race, which would enter the album chart on the 1st of June 1980 at number 36. Because Graffiti Crimes, the first album from My Sex, was sitting at number 20 and had been in the chart for 36 weeks. So I saved up my money for their second album. I knew it was going to be fantastic. The first release to come from it was not a disappointment. It's My Sex and People at number 12.

0: Number 12, People from My Six, from the album Space Race. Oh, what a song. Isn't it cool? New Zealand Music Month, appropriate. We've had so much Kiwi music in this week's countdown, including that song. We lost Steve Gilpin, the lead vocalist, way too soon.
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0: Number 11. The way that Paul McCartney recorded our number 11 song is fascinating. He had a studio at his farm and he started putting together a song bit by bit. In fact, he plays every instrument in the song. He started with a drum track and sort of layered it from there, not knowing how the thing was going to turn out. Well, it turned out like this. A brand new entry from Paul McCartney at number 11. It's coming up.

0: coming up from Paul McCartney with a brand new entry on this week's countdown. May of 1980, right at the end of May, our top 10 is not far from here, is it? As we make our way to our number one song.
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2: 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This includes

0: maybe once in a while think about me. Fleetwood Mac from Tusk. The album had been in our album chart for 29 weeks. And although Stevie Nicks is not the lead vocalist in that song, as you know, she has just had a birthday on the 26th of May, a few days ago. She turned 78 years of age. Stephanie Nicks, happy birthday. We'll continue with our countdown in just a moment.
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0: Here we go. We're into our top 10 of this week's New Zealand Retro Weekly Top 40 Countdown, May, right at the end of May, of 1980. Let's get right into it, shall we? Why not?
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0: Well, up until this point, the band had been known as The Moments, but they changed their name to a vocal trio of Ray, Goodman, and Brown. The first release under that name was this song at number 10, It's Special Lady.
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Bringing back the memories of May of 1980, our number 10 song, and Special Lady from Ray Goodman and Brown. The song had been on our chart for 6 weeks, up from number 13 to number 10. Yes, into the top 10. Aww. Number 9. Well, what do you do when you've had a massive hit just a couple of years earlier? Heart of Glass was huge from Blondie. Will you follow it up with something equally as good? From the album Eat to the Beat, our number 25 album this week, back in May of 1980, comes Blondie, Atomic, at number 9.

0: Atomic from Blondie on the New Zealand Retro Weekly Top 40 Countdown. That song had been in our chart for 6 weeks. This week at number 9, Eat to the Beat. The album it came from at number 25.
1: 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May 1980.
0: Well, this song's really cool. I love the song from Cliff Richard. Yes, Sir Cliff. At number 8, a song which is mysterious in that you never really know who Carrie was. Yeah, the song is Carrie at number 8. It's Cliff Richard.

0: Cliff Richard and Carrie Doesn't Live Here Anymore. The song had been in our chart for 6 weeks at this stage. Will we ever know who Carrie was? No, probably not. The song up from number 10, a couple of spots, to number 8. And our countdown continues in just a moment. Heading towards our number 1 song from this week of May of 1980.
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Will Smith in the 90s for his hit Miami, but that song sitting in our chart this week at number 7. So we've been in the chart for 6 weeks at this stage. Number 6. Well, we've already played a song from the album Damn the Torpedoes from Tom Petty and the Heartbreakers, which happens to be our number 1 album this week on the album chart. Let's play another one. The song that they say took the

0: number 6 on the New Zealand Retro Weekly Tom Footy Countdown. The late Tom Petty and the Heartbreakers and Refugee. The song had been on the chart for 9 weeks. How good is that song? If you're looking for a fantastic album to listen to and you've never heard Damn the Torpedoes, you've got to go and buy the album. It's fantastic. That album on a chart for 19 weeks at this stage in 1980.
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0: Well, it's the Pretenders in our charts from their debut album, The Pretenders, our number 2 album. The term came from overhearing somebody say to their partner, "Have you picked up the dry cleaning?" The response was, "Have you got brass in pocket?" The Pretenders at number 5.

0: Number 5 on the New Zealand Retro Weekly Top 40 Countdown this week of May of 1980, and I've got Brass in Pocket. I haven't, but that's The Pretenders. The song had been in the chart for 13 weeks. We're only 4 songs away. Stay where you are, don't go anywhere. You don't want to miss the ending on this week's Retro Top 40.
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0: Number 4. Welcome back to our countdown. The end of May of 1980 is where we are. We're up to our number 4 song. In fact, the number 4 song comes from Smokey Robinson, and often was the case, a song would do better in New Zealand than anywhere else in the world. It's Cruising from Smokey Robinson at number 4.

number four, Cruisin' from Smokey Robinson, down from number two the previous week. The song had been in our chart for 12 weeks from an album called Where There's Smoke. What a great title. That album was bubbling under at number 47 on our album chart. Number three. Well, as we bring you this week's show, you'll know by now, it was devastating news to hear of the death of Dennis Lecourier, who was the frontman of Dr. Hook. He passed away on the 16th of May, aged 76, after a long and courageous battle with kidney disease. I mean, an unmistakable face, an unmistakable voice.

0: Retro Weekly Top 40 Countdown with Dr. Hook and Sexy Eyes. The song had been number one the previous week, slipping to number three this week at the end of May of 1980. It had been in the chart for 7 weeks. Rest in peace, Dennis Le Courier, passing away just recently at the age of 76. Yeah, really sad.
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0: Number two. And the Brothers Johnson had a new entry on our album chart called Light Up the Night. And you know why?

0: the Brothers Johnson. The song had been in the chart for 3 weeks from the album Light Up the Night, a new entry at number 9 on the album chart. Yep, straight in into the top 10 on our album chart. It's a great album. Go and check it out. Our number 1 song is just around the corner. The end of May is where we've been. It's 1980, and we'll top it off with a beautiful song. The biggest song of the week in just a moment.
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0: Alrighty then, here we go. It's time to bring you your number one song, the biggest selling song of this week of May of 1980, and it's a big song from the duo Peaches and Herb from the album Twice the Fire, which was a new entry on the album chart over there at number 49.
4: Number one.
0: The song stayed in the US charts for 5 months. That's a long time. Number one this week in New Zealand, I

0: I pledge my love to you. Peaches and Herb. Oh, what a gorgeous song. A number one song this week back in the end of May of 1980. And that's it. That's our countdown for this week. Hope you enjoyed it. Thanks, Rick Perry, for the intros. Darren Mills for the retro news headlines. Thanks to Dan O'Day, LA Force Productions and Radio Express in the US. Thanks to the Archer Audio Archives. Archer, incidentally, passed away earlier in the month. We only just found this out in the past week, so may he rest in peace. Thanks to all of our local independent stations across New Zealand and in Rarotonga, Australia, USA and the UK. Check us out on Facebook and go to our Facebook page. Remember, in case you missed this, we've got the Crocodiles CD to give away, the remastered re-release featuring so much more than the original albums from the Crocodiles. Thanks to Frenzy Music for the CDs for us to give away at the end of New Zealand Music Month. Go to our Facebook page and enter there. It's easy peasy lemon squeezy. All right, listen to the show again on our archives page, absoundbites.co.nz. Next week, we look back at the charts of June. Crikey, we're into June already. The year will be 1986. Thanks to me old mate Azza for putting the show together. Until next week, look after yourself. You know I worry about you. My name's Rob Walker, and I'm out of here.
1: 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I'm Rick Perry.

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harshest critics couldn't deny that song. Elton John's Goodbye Yellow Brick Road became the title track and centerpiece of one of the greatest albums ever made. It also includes monster hits like Benny and the Jets, Saturday Night's All Right for Fighting, and Candle in the Wind. Hi, I'm Pam Kelly. This is Long Live Rock, True Colors. Today, we're sharing the true stories behind some of rock's most colorful songs. Goodbye Yellow Brick Road is a reflection of discomfort with the fame and celebrity and a preference to just stay out of the spotlight. And that doesn't sound like Elton John, because it's not about him. It's the viewpoint of his writing partner, Bernie Taupin. He'd become disillusioned with the whole rock scene of the day, which Elton seemed to thrive in. And that's part of the brilliance of the song. Elton John's vocals are more restrained compared to his other big hits. They're less explosive, extreme Elton, and more emotional Elton. He can feel the vulnerability and the sadness, and that, my friend, is a masterclass in interpreting song lyrics. 5 years earlier, in 1968, mysterious psychedelic lyrics were all the rage, and that's when Cream released White Room. And what helped the song blow up was the power trio behind it. Jack Bruce's vocals meet Ginger Baker's drumming, add a dash of Eric Clapton and that wah-wah pedal, they all combined to create Cream's biggest song.

Yes, this is Neil Finn. In my former band Split Enz, released a song called Icy Red in 1979. Don't think it was actually even played on the radio in New Zealand at the time. Became a semi-hit, somewhat of a hit in Australia, and really, in a way, contributed to a rejuvenation of Split Enz's fortunes. And now, certainly, I think as a live song, it's the song we end the set with pretty regularly, and it's probably the biggest reaction of the night.

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2: 17 degrees.
3: 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It's a full spectrum ride through classic rock's most colorful songs.

A lot of people think that's a Beatles song, but it's actually ELO, Electric Light Orchestra. Jeff Lynn, it's been a couple of weeks in Switzerland, stuck indoors because the weather was so gloomy. Then one day the sun came out and inspired Mr. Blue Sky. It was released on their album Out of the Blue. The end of side one included a recording of a robotic voice saying, "Please turn me over." You see, on vinyl albums, when one side ends, you literally have to flip the record over and set the needle at the beginning of the next song. That may sound inconvenient, but it really wasn't. It was part of the experience and excitement and anticipation of what side two had to offer. The vinyl days were truly golden. Hi, I'm Pam Kelly. Speaking of gold, Fleetwood Mac is representing that color today on Long Live Rock, True Colors. Gold Dust Woman, the closing track on Rumors, one of the best-selling albums in rock history, was written by Stevie Nicks. Stevie said the gold dust imagery actually represented both drugs and the seductive nature of the music industry. The members of Fleetwood Mac were dealing with breakups, tension, fame, and heavy drug use all at once. And the lyrics were cryptic on purpose. Stevie recorded the vocals in a nearly dark studio, and near the end, glass objects were smashed and strange effects were added in to create this feeling of emotional breakdown, which aptly represented a band who was barely speaking to each other at the time.

0: One tap is yes. Two taps is no. Do you understand?
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2: Right, okay, yeah. What's your favorite color?
0: Yes or no. It's yes or no. It's only f***ing yes or no questions.
2: That's a lot of rules.
0: Two f***ing rules. Two. One yes or no. Two, don't be a f***ing moron.
2: How am I supposed to follow that second rule?

song was released in 1981 on Rush's masterpiece, Moving Pictures. And with no internet to enlighten us back in the day, we had no idea what a red barchetta was. But we were so excited when we heard it start on the radio because it was more of a deep cut. They didn't play it on radio much. Eventually, we learned that a barchetta is an Italian sports car, thanks to Neil Peart's fascination with cars and futuristic themes. His lyrics imagined a future world where high-performance cars were outlawed. Red Barchetta cemented Rush's reputation for intelligent cinematic storytelling that rocked and became one of their most beloved deep cuts. This is Long Live Rock, True Colors. I'm Pam Kelly. That brings us to another groundbreaking record and one of the most famous grunge songs that was never actually released as a radio single. Black was released on Pearl Jam's iconic album, 10, and Eddie Vedder's lyrics tell a tale of the heartbreak of letting go of someone you still love. The band felt that the song was too personal and emotional to be commercialized, but radio latched onto it, and thanks to airplay and live performances, the song took on a life of its own. The line, "I know someday you'll have a beautiful life," has got to be one of the most heartbreaking lyrics of the grunge era. And along with the other songs on 10, Black helped to set Pearl Jam apart from the other grunge bands of the day.

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0: After this, there is no turning back. You take the blue pill. The story ends. You wake up in your bed and believe whatever you want to believe. You take the red pill. You stay in Wonderland. And I show you how deep the rabbit hole goes.
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Okay, there's a blue twofer for you, if you will. Couldn't help myself. Blue's my favorite color. David Bowie's Blue Jean and Kenny Wayne Shepherd's Blue on Black on Long Live Rock's True Colors, celebrating the stories behind some of rock's most colorful songs. Hi, I'm Pam Kelly. Jimi Hendrix closes out our show today with one of the most defining tracks of the psychedelic rock era. In 1967, Purple Haze launched Hendrix into superstardom and helped to cement the sound of psychedelic rock. Loud, distorted, experimental, and emotionally intense. The song was often misinterpreted as being about LSD, but Hendrix insisted that it was not literally about drugs, but more about a dreamlike feeling and emotional confusion. Yeah, I don't think many people completely bought that. The lyrics were intentionally surreal and fragmented and therefore subject to interpretations of all kinds. Now, we do know for a fact that the song influenced generations of guitarists, and its opening riff is still one of the most recognizable in rock history. Purple Haze wraps today's edition of Long Live Rock True Colors. Hope to see you again next week.

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3: 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I have a full hour of the blues lined up for you today. And if you love the blues, then stay tuned for the next hour. I've some great artists coming up. I've got Dion, Debbie Bond, Larkin Poe, and Mississippi McDonald, just to name a few. And my Artist of the Week slot this week is a little bit special, as Fiona Long joined me in the studio to talk about her son Matt, who was the guitarist, singer and songwriter with the band Catfish. Sadly, the blues world recently lost Matt to cancer. So I asked Fiona to tell me something about Matt and the album called With a Little Help from My Friends, which is being put together by some of the top names in the UK blues circuit, together with a contribution from none other than Joe Bonamassa himself. So sit back with me, Steve James, and enjoy the ride. And to start the show today, Dion's album, Girlfriends, was released on Joe Bonamassa's KTBA Records on March the 8th, 2024. And on that album is Soul Force, featuring Suzanne Tedeschi. So from Girlfriends, here is Dion, featuring Suzanne Tedeschi, with a song called

And that was Dion there, featuring Suzanne Tedeschi with a song called Soul Force. Debbie Bond was born in California, but moved to Europe and then Sierra Leone, West Africa, with her family, where at the age of 13, she played a first performance. In 1979, she returned to America and settled into Alabama, where she started making the rounds of juke joints and festivals in the region. Debbie Bond released her album called Live at the Song Theatre in August 2025, which, as it says in the title, the album was recorded at, of course, the Song Theatre in Alabama. The band consists of Debbie on guitar and vocals, her British-born husband Rick Asherson on keyboards, Marcus Lee on drums, and Sam Wilson on saxophone. So from Live at the Song Theatre, here is Debbie Bond with Let Me Be.

0: And that was Debbie Bond there with Let Me Be. And you're listening to The Blues Cafe with me, Steve James. And remember, if you'd like me to play your favourite blues song, or you'd just like me to dedicate a song to someone, then all you've got to do is to go to my website, stevejamesblues.com. There you'll find a request form. Just fill that in with the name of the song and the artist performing it, and I'll play your choice on a future show. Also, if you're a blues artist that wants to contribute to the show, then again, go to my website, stevejamesblues.com. Go to the artist page and just let me know how to get some of your music and tell me a bit about yourself, and I'll feature your work on a future show. And one of the regular features on the show is Artist of the Week, and this week it's a special one. So let's play my interview with Fiona Long. Here in the studio with me is Fiona Long, who is the mother of guitarist Matt Long, who very sadly we lost to cancer last year. First of all, for listeners who don't know Matt's story, could you tell us a little bit about Matt, please, Fiona?
1: Yes, of course. He was the lead singer and guitarist of blues rock band Catfish, who were lucky enough to be winners of 5 different blues UK Blues Awards over the several years. Matt won 2 of those personally for Instrumentalist of the Year in 20 and 21. Matt himself had been to ACM in Guildford and discovered that he was actually a really good songwriter as well. So we're very grateful to ACM for finding his mojo, if you like, and finding that he was not only a good, great guitarist, he was also a good songwriter. And he also found people there that he worked with for a lot of his musical life.
0: And ACM, Fiona, for listeners who don't know that acronym?
1: ACM, Academy of Contemporary Music in Guildford.
0: That's great, Fiona. Thanks for that. So could you please tell us a little bit about Matt's illness?
1: Yes, we found out in, I think it was April 23, that he had bowel cancer. And despite our best efforts, I think we just caught it too late, really. So he fought it pretty bravely for about 18 months, but unfortunately we lost him in October last year. He was at the Royal Surrey Hospital, and that's one of the reasons that we're doing this, another album, which I'm going to talk about in a little minute, to raise some funds for the cancer unit at that hospital, just as a sort of way of giving back to the people who looked after him there for all the time and effort that they put into trying to save him.
0: Thank you for that, Fiona. It must have been difficult for you to explain that again. My sympathies to you all on your loss. And sadly, music lost a great artist. So at this point, Fiona, I think we should play a song of Matt's just to remind us of what a great musician he was. So what song would you suggest that really sums up Matt?
1: I think one of the most iconic tracks Catfish used to play was a track called Broken Man, which is from the first original album of the same name. And it's not just the guitar playing, it's the song. It's such an atmospheric song.
0: Okay, thank you for that choice, Fiona. Here is Catfish with Broken Man.

0: And that was Catfish there with Broken Man, a great song. So thank you very much for choosing that track, Fiona. Could you tell me a little bit about the final Catfish album called Time to Fly?
1: Okay, Time to Fly is the final Catfish album, which was made up of some tracks that had previously been recorded by Matt before he passed, but also some that had been found, a little clips on his phone. When his wife went through his phone, there were little voice notes, which were little bits of beginnings of songs and also some lyrics. So my husband, Paul Long, who is was also in Catfish, he was the keyboard player. He is also has also been most of his life a producer with BBC Radio and a sound engineer before that. So he managed to extract various bits and pieces from his phone and use those to build a new song, and has managed to make some incredible tracks on this new album, which are very emotional, obviously, to us now. But that was Matt's last work.
0: I think we need to hear a track from this album as well, Fiona. Have you any particular favourite I could play from that album?
1: I think probably the title track, which is Time to Fly, which actually has Matt in full flow. So I think probably Time to Fly is a good one to showcase some of what's on the album.
0: Okay, let's play that particular track now. Here is Time to Fly.

0: That was Catfish there with Time to Fly, and another beautiful song, well chosen, Fiona. Now tell me a little bit about the new project.
1: Yes, there's a tribute album which has been put together for Matt by some of his friends in the music world,

0: I was a real big supporter of Matt and sent video messages when we were doing the benefit gigs for him last summer before he passed. So yes, Joe's been exceptionally kind. And he also features on this album. But it started off as just one track, you know, shall we get Joe Bonamassa to play on one of Matt's songs, which he said yes to. So from that point onwards, I thought, well, hang on a minute, we've had a lot of the great and the good in the blues world in the UK involved in all these benefit gigs last summer. Why don't I approach them and see if they would like to do their own version of a Matt song, and we'll do a tribute album to him. And everybody, every single person we asked had says yes. So we've got some truly incredible people on there. Not only obviously Joe Bonamassa doing the guitar solo on one of the tracks, we've also got Walter Trout, who Matt played on stage with a couple of times. And then a lot of the people from the top echelon of British blues and blues rock and Americana. We've got Els Bailey, Paul Jones, Chinelli Brothers, Blue Nation, Sean Webster, When Rivers Meet, Brave Rival, Will Wild, Zach Schultz, Alice Armstrong, Don Martin, Chantal McGregor, Katie Bradley, and also Matt's best friend from music college, who is now a vocalist with metal band Avantasia, who is called Adrienne Cowan, plus two of his guitar tutors from ACM, Nick Mayer, who used to play with Jeff Beck, and Matt Martin, who currently plays with Toya, amongst other people. So it's a proper stellar list of people who have basically given one of Matt's songs each their own version. They've made it their own, and some exceptional stuff.
1: That really is a who's who of UK blues music, isn't it?
0: Isn't it? Yes. Yeah. We've been very lucky that everyone said yes, but I think that's testament to how loved Matt was, really.
1: Absolutely, yeah. So who is going to benefit from this project, Fiona?
0: All the profits are going to Royal Surrey County Hospital, who looked after Matt. But it's not going into the general charity fund, it's going specifically to the cancer ward, so we can actually buy some equipment for the cancer unit that will help future cancer patients who are in the same boat. So we're hoping that it will make their cancer journey a little easier for them. And I think Matt would have approved of that.
1: I'm sure he would. So what about availability? When is this album going to be available for everyone, Fiona?
0: Well, it's currently on pre-sale. If you go to the Catfish Facebook page, on the header picture, there is a link where you can just go through and you can order it on either a double CD, double vinyl, or a download. And that helps us to actually have the funds to actually get it pressed. It's just gone off for pressing now. But the album itself won't be released until the 20th of March, but we do have several singles coming out in between now and then. So, yes, there's lots of things to look out for on the Catfish page.
1: I think this is a very appropriate time now that we give the listener a little preview of the album. So is there something available now that I can play the listener, Fiona?
0: Yes, there's one single that's been released, which is our very good friends, Brave Rival, who have released a version of Up in Smoke, which was quite often the opening track from most Catfish shows, basically. It was quite an iconic track, and they've done a great version of it. That's the only single that's out at the moment, but we have, I think there's five altogether that are coming out before the album release in March, so there's more to come. But this is a superb version of Up in Smoke from Brave Rival.
1: Fiona, I think it'd be very appropriate if you introduce that song for us.
0: Thank you, yes. This is Up in Smoke by Brave Rival.

0: Another great track, Fiona. Really enjoyed that one. Are there any more acknowledgements you'd like to give out?
1: So a quick thank you to Alice Armstrong, who is, she's not only given us a track for the album, there's a beautiful version of a very emotional song called Archangel, but she also designed the album cover. She's a graphic designer by day and blues diva by night. Yeah, she did an incredible big piece of artwork for the album cover as well, so particular thanks to her. And also a big thank you to Dan Lucas of Joplin House Studios in Kent, who gave us free use of his studio to record some of the tracks. So, yeah, that was exceptionally kind of him.
0: Fiona, thank you very much for coming into the Blues Cafe studio today and explaining the project in Matt's memory. And from myself and the Blues Cafe listener, we wish you a big success with this for a very noble cause and a great guy.
1: Thank you very much. That's very kind.
0: Okay. Bye, Fiona.
1: Bye now.
0: Well, there it was. That was my interview with Fiona Long there regarding her son, Matt Long, who tragically we lost to cancer a while ago. And of course, we will be playing tracks from the tribute album as they come out here on the Blues Cafe. So you're listening to the Blues Cafe with me, Steve James. And one of the regular features of the show is the something old, something new, maybe borrowed, but always blue. Here we look at a blues tune recorded in the past and then the same song re-recorded more recently by a different artist. It's actually a feature in the show that I would like you to contribute to. So if you've got an idea for the same song by two artists, maybe the original, then a second version covered by a different artist, then go to my website, stevejamesblues.com. There you'll find a request form. Just fill that in with the name of the song and the two artists performing it, and I'll feature your choice on a future show, with a shout out, of course. And the song today is called Who Do You Love? It was written by American rock and roll pioneer Bo Diddley. Recorded in 1956, it is one of his most popular and enduring works. The song represents one of Bo Diddley's strongest lyrical efforts. The song itself was part of Bo Diddley's repertoire throughout his career, but none of his various recordings of it reached the record charts. And since then, the song has been interpreted and recorded by numerous musicians in different styles. But here's the original. It's Bo Diddley with Who Do You Love?

Well, that was the great Bo Diddley there with Who Do You Love? Now, Larkin Poe's album of stripped down cover songs called Kindred Spirits includes Who Do You Love? The album itself was released on November the 20th, 2020. And quite frankly, some of the covers that are on there, you wouldn't expect to be there. But the sisters make a great job of them just the same. So from Kindred Spirits, here is Larkin Poe with their version of Who Do You Love?

And that was Larkin Poe there with their version of Who Do You Love? And you're listening to The Blues Cafe with me, Steve James. Time now for a weekly feature called Joker in the Pack, which may not be a blues song, but it's one that I love and I want to share it with you. This week's Joker is Golden Brown by The Stranglers. So when people say these are difficult times, they're obviously referring to this song, because the song has alternating time signatures of 6/8 and 7/8. So here it is. My joker in the pack this week is The Stranglers with Golden Brown.

that's the Stranglers there with Golden Brown. And that was my joker in the pack this week. Not a blues song, just one I love, and I wanted to share it with you. So I hope you enjoyed that one with me. Mississippi McDonald from London was the winner of the Acoustic Blues Artist of the Year 2025 at the UK Blues Awards. He's been playing since he was 11 years old and has travelled extensively on the US Blues Trail, meeting amongst others Pinetop Perkins, Willie Big Eyes Smith, Otis Clay and B.B. King. So from his album Call Me Mississippi, here is Mississippi McDonald with a song called Blind Leading the Blind.

That's Mississippi McDonald there with a song called Blind Leading the Blind. But looking at the time, I'm going to have to bring today's show to a close. My name is Steve James, and you've been listening to my Blues Cafe. So thank you for joining me for the last hour. It's been my pleasure to bring the blues to you. So have a great week and stay safe. And I'm going to catch you the same time, same place next week for some more great blues. And to play us out of the show today, I've got Martin McNeil with I Heard It Through the Grapevine. My name's Steve James, and I'll catch you very soon.

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Just

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0: From Feature Story News in San Francisco, I'm Ira Spitzer with a look back at some of the week's top stories. U.S. President Donald Trump said he's set to make a final determination with Iran over a deal that may end the conflict in the Middle East and set off new rounds of nuclear talks. FSN's Mitch McCann has the latest.
1: President Trump took to Truth Social on Friday, where he discussed a number of requirements for any deal with Iran, after days of media reports suggesting that an agreement was imminent. Mr. Trump wrote that Iran must agree it will never have a nuclear weapon, the Strait of Hormuz must reopen immediately, and that all mines must be removed from the water. He went on to say that the US would unearth enriched nuclear material and then destroy it, and that no money would be exchanged. And he added that a number of less important items had been agreed upon. The president signed off by saying he was meeting in the Situation Room to make a final determination. Mitch McCann, New York.
0: Doctors in the Democratic Republic of Congo said they are battling a shortage of basic supplies. Healthcare facilities have been attacked and patients have fled, further spreading the Ebola virus. More than 220 people are thought to have died so far. FSN's Chris Ochamringa reports from the Congolese capital, Kinshasa.
2: Officials there are overwhelmed by the number of patients who have been taken to treatment centers, and they have been calling on the international community to come to the help of the DRC, because this is a country facing multiple challenges. There's an armed conflict in eastern Congo. The M23 rebels have captured swathes of territory, so the government has been prioritizing ending that war. It doesn't have enough resources to deal with this Ebola outbreak. So they have been appealing to the World Health Organization, the Africa Centers for Disease Control, and other donors to come in and help. And a number of them have already responded very positively and have committed to send in money to help stop that disease from claiming more lives.
0: Pope Leo unveiled a manifesto laying out the Catholic Church's position on artificial intelligence. FSN's Europe correspondent William Denzelo reports.
3: It's been 11 years since Pope Francis unveiled the Catholic Church's climate manifesto. Today, his successor, Pope Leo, is laying out the Vatican's view on the ethical and social challenges created by AI. The American Pope will present his Magnifica Humanitas alongside officials from the Holy See and artificial intelligence experts, including the co-founder of AI startup Anthropic. Leo's previously raised concerns over the use of AI in the military, warning the delegation of decisions of life and death to machines could create a destructive spiral. He's also criticised what he says is the environmental devastation caused by harvesting the rare earth minerals used in modern technology.
0: From Bureaus Worldwide, this is FSN.
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Gather round, one and all. I have tales and legends from near and far. I am Davy Sims, you are very welcome, and this is Around the World, starting this week with the Kanazoe Orchestra from Burkina Faso and Willy Kadjo. This week's show stretches from the Ukraine to Greenland, from Venezuela to Taiwan, from Australia to Malawi, and the featured album is from Estonia. To Mexico next, though. This is Silvana Estrada, Lila Aleli. Si acaso.

Wonderful, wonderful, wonderful album. She has performed with two other of my favorite singers from South America, the Chilean-Mexican Mon Laferte and Mexico's Natalia Lafourcade, and she herself is from Mexico, Silvana Estrada. Her current album, Soft Rains Will Come, Vendrán Suaves Lluvias, was the featured album a few weeks ago here and around the world. Last week's featured album was from Norway's Gaba, from Smestania. This is Egypt Gohat. I'm going to go to the next one.

This episode of Around the World was first broadcast back in January this year. Mixing the tradition of Samai Yoiks and rock and jazz, electronica and improvisation, that is Gaba and Ijit Gohat, which may or may not translate as mourning goats. The band are based in Oslo. Semestania was last week's featured album. This week it's back to Estonia. Now, the list of bands and musicians from Estonia that I've come to like over the past two or three years gets longer all the time. First of all, it was Mari Kalkun, and Duo Root very quickly after that. More recently, Ergi Paranoia, Puu Loop, and Alanets. And to add to the list this year, it is Sadu, who are nominated for some 5 awards at the Estonian Music Awards at the end of the month. I'll tell you all about them as we plough through these 2 hours, but the first track from Problemid Paradisis, Problems in Paradise, you probably worked that out yourself, is Iga Vena, Eternal.

Sadhu's Problemid Paradisus is this week's featured album on Around the World. That was Iga Vene. I'll be playing three more tracks over these 2 hours. Gangbe Brass Band from Benin have not released anything for ages, but From Weeda to Another World has just come out. This is C'est Ma Vie.

I almost chose to feature that this week, and I seriously recommend it as a great uplifting listen. From Ouida, which is a port in Benin, West Africa, to Another World, from its Say Ma Vie, and it is by Benin's legendary Gangbe Brass Band. Eyes have been cast towards Greenland recently, and I realised I've not played any music from there ever on the show. Surprisingly, it didn't take long to track down some great stuff. Nanook, for example, are cultural ambassadors. They perform across Scandinavia and support Inuit youth initiatives. Their music blends Arctic folk with indie rock, and they sing in Kala Alisut, the language of Greenland. This is from their album, Lutsinit a Pussy Lula, or roughly Dreams We Share, and the track is called Namagitanek, which translates as Endurance and Calmness.

You'll be born in Port-au-Prince in Haiti, that is Wesley Louison, or just Wesley as he's now known. He won a Juno Award for the World Music Album of the Year in 2019, the year I think I saw him play in a very small club in Porto in Portugal. The album is Macaya, named after a sacred mountain in Haiti, symbolising resistance and spiritual power. That was Blackman Samba. This is Around the World. You can find out more about the music that I'm playing, see some videos, listen to the whole show all over again, or contact me through my Substack blog, davey.substack.com. To France.

Bran, or Bra more likely, a French trio from Breton and Occitan traditions. Their album is Galette Complète, which I've been told is recorded live in village halls and kitchens. But listening to that, it doesn't sound as if it was recorded live in a village hall or a kitchen. It sounded very much like a studio. But maybe the information I have is wrong, and I should really rely on my ears for things like that. Anyway, the song was Berger à l'Andouille.

Three Malawian brothers, gospel harmonies and traditional Ngoma rhythms, they are the Kasambwe brothers. And their album is also called the Kasambwe brothers. It was recorded, I'm told, in a single take in Blantyre in southern Malawi. A Heady, head teacher, was the name of that track. To Ukraine next, and festival crowd pleasers Daha Braha have just released Patach, a Ukrainian word for bird. But if I remember rightly, it's a very rude word in Klingon. This is Yankee.

Oh, I do like that band. They are called Daka Bracha. They come from Ukraine, and their new album is called Patak, which is Ukrainian for bird, and it's also Klingon for a nasty person or a rude person. That is a track called Yankee, which I thought I knew from a different Daka Bracha album, but it is not on an album that I can find. It may be, but I can't find it on an album. I do know the song because it's on YouTube. It was performed about 9 years ago at Glastonbury, and it is on the Daka Bracha YouTube. Anyway, do a search for Daka Bracha and Yankee, and you will find that track, and it's great. There's that and Baby, which is rather long, but Baby is worth watching as well on YouTube. This is quite different from Wales. Guinevere Raymond and Champion Ivy from last night. I heard the dog star bark.

First of all, you heard Guinevere Raymond. Last Night I Heard the Dog Star Bark is the album, which I believe was recorded solo in her flat. And the track was called Champion Ivy. Then, quite different but equally enjoyable, Derya Yildirim and Group Shimshek, Cool Hand from Yarin Yoska. Derya is from Hamburg in Germany, but of Turkish heritage, and the other members of the band are from Germany, South Africa and France. Back to this week's featured album. It is by the Estonian band Sadu. It is called Problemid Paradisus. This is the second of the four tracks I'm playing, Iga Vuse Te Sel Pol, on the other side of boredom.

This episode of Around the World was first broadcast back in January this year. It really is a very good album. It dips into all sorts of musical styles and ideas and textures. That song was called Igavu Se Te Sel Pol, On the Other Side of Boredom. The album is Problemid Paradisus and the band Sadu from Estonia. The debut album from the band is shortlisted for 5 awards at the Estonian Music Awards at the end of January. Debut Album of the Year, Ethno Folk Album of the Year, Band of the Year, Song of the Year for Igavene, which I played earlier, Album of the Year for this album, and I'll let you know how they do, but I do have other favourites who are shortlisted for different awards as well, so I keep my fingers crossed for them all, and I hope it's a fair share of glittering prizes. This is Terai and Delta.

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3: This episode of Around the World was first broadcast back in January this year. This is Around the World. Welcome to part two. We continue with music from the Sudanese-Italian musician Amira Kier.

said to be poetic meditations on belonging and memory. That is River from Amira Keir's Black Diamonds. Sunto Suso is a Gambian kora master exploring the griot tradition, working with traditional music from his region and Afrobeat and jazz fusion and soul. It all mixed together sounds very good indeed. From the album Jalia Silokang, The Path of the Griot, this is Barrow.

Recorded in Toronto and Istanbul, Tamar Ilana's Sephardic vocals meet flamenco and Balkan and Middle Eastern rhythms. From Azadi, that was Kunamagapas. This week's featured album is from the Estonian band Sadu. It is their debut album, and they have been nominated in 5 categories in the Estonian Music Awards for both the album and for their arrival on the Estonian music scene. They are Sandra Silama, Sofia Liisleaf, Frederik Kuts, and Robert Lett. And I think I left Robert out the last time I did a rundown of who is in the band. This from Problemi de Paradisis is Kulmes Sovist Vilmane, The Last of 3 Wishes. This episode of Around the World was first broadcast back in January this year.

A really interesting album with all sorts of sounds and textures, dipping into traditional Estonian music, modern rock, and that which is one of the warmer tracks. Prombla Mead Paradisus is the album, Sadu is the band, and Kulmest Sovist Vimani. This is one of those albums I didn't play enough of last year, from the Venezuelan artist Rebecca Roger Cruz. The album is called Rio Abayo. This is Sol de Luna Llena.

three tunes together for no particular reason. First, I played Sol de Luna Llena by Rebecca Roger Cruz from Venezuela. And then from Taiwan, Sol Yal Yuli and Deepin Kari Tang. Then two guys from Ireland working in Berlin, Broom Besom and Trish's Reel. This is Around the World. I'm Davey Sims here every week at this time, and you can find out more about the show, the music I play, and other bits and pieces at davey.substack.com. Those other bits and pieces include listening back to anything you might have missed. I played a track from Crown and Country a couple of weeks ago. Crown and Country is the name of the project and the name of the album. It's recorded in part in Australia's Northern Territory. It's a collaboration between Walpiri Elders and the producer Mark Peckham. Together they mix dreaming songs, desert soundscapes and electronic beats recorded in the town Liamanu. But it's not an easy record to program on the radio, and I fully recommend listening to the album as a whole. But here is another example from Crown and Country, Kanawuru, First Light. This episode of Around the World was first broadcast back in January.

5 o'clock in the morning is, yeah, maybe 4 sometimes. Yeah, you see sunlight doesn't expand like we always been drawing the sun coming up the mountains. Now it shoots up, straight up to us, that's Ganor. During initiation ceremony, when the men sing, women dance, flicking their finger like that, so they get to expand the light going this way horizontally.

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Yeah, that means, yeah, everything is born unto you. Everything around you, yeah, gonna be you. Embrace them while you can. Learn about them, because they'll guide you how you should live. Because you're gonna have to adapt to this harsh country and enjoy its richness, I guess, with that knowledge. Because if you don't, yeah, that your birthright is stripped from you and your life falls short. It's really hard country out here.

Demon, who can I go? Can I go? Can I go? Can I go? Can I go? Can I go? Can I go? Can I go? Can I go? Can I go? Can I go? Can I go? Can I go? Can I go? Can I go? Can I go? Can I go? Can I go? Can I go? Can I go? Can I go? Can I go? Can I go? Can I go? Can I go? Can I go? Can I go? Can I go? Can I go? Can I go? Can I go? Can I go? Can I go? Can I go? Can I go? Can I go? Can I go? Can I go? Can I go? Can I go? Can I go? Can I go? Can I go? Can I go? Can I go? Can I go? Can I go? Can I go? Can I go? Can I go? Can I go? Can I go? Can I go? Can I go? Can I go? Can I go? Can I go? Can I go? Can I go? Can I go? Can I go? Can I go? Can I go? Can I go? Can I go? Can I go? Can I go? Can I go? Can I go? Can I go? Can I go? Can I go? Can I go? Can I go? Can I go

Even I'm not beat up.

0: la Navidad, Navidad.
1: Yeah, but learning Druidic knowledges through the initiation ceremony of this place here, that's what I mean by negative and positive consequences of the law. It makes or breaks you. I can't help it. It's just the way the country is built or created, that's all.

0: but I'm here as an Aboriginal from Australia. Born in the wrong time, I guess. Or maybe right time.
1: A beautiful and intriguing album, Crown and Country from Australia's Northern Territory.

From 2021, Ruben Blades with Roberto Delgado and his Panamanian Salsa Orchestra. Contrabando taking us to the final track from this week's featured album, Problemid Paradisus by Sadu. This is Lucarid, Skeletons.

The final track from this week's featured album, it is by a band from Estonia called Sadu, and also from Estonia, this is Duo Roots, Ene Ud Before Night.

Shortlisted in three categories for the Estonian Music Awards, that is Duo Root. They're shortlisted for the Ethno Folk Album of the Year for Il Mattiade, easily one of my favourite albums from last year, Il Mattiade Weather Report. They are also shortlisted for the Best Album of the Year and for the Band of the Year. So good luck to them in any of those categories and to other nominees, many of whom I like very much. I do tend to like Estonian music these days. This is Around the World. I'm Davy Sims. We're almost finished for this week. You can find more information at davy.substack.com. This episode of Around the World was first broadcast back in January this year.

I'm going to go to the house.

0: From Feature Story News in San Francisco, I'm Ira Spitzer with a look back at some of the week's top stories. U.S. President Donald Trump said he's set to make a final determination with Iran over a deal that may end the conflict in the Middle East and set off new rounds of nuclear talks. FSN's Mitch McCann has the latest.
1: President Trump took to Truth Social on Friday, where he discussed a number of requirements for any deal with Iran, after days of media reports suggesting that an agreement was imminent. Mr. Trump wrote that Iran must agree it will never have a nuclear weapon, the Strait of Hormuz must reopen immediately, and that all mines must be removed from the water. He went on to say that the US would unearth enriched nuclear material and then destroy it, and that no money would be exchanged. And he added that a number of less important items had been agreed upon. The president signed off by saying he was meeting in the Situation Room to make a final determination. Mitch McCann, New York.
0: Doctors in the Democratic Republic of Congo said they are battling a shortage of basic supplies. Healthcare facilities have been attacked and patients have fled, further spreading the Ebola virus. More than 220 people are thought to have died so far. FSN's Chris Ochamringa reports from the Congolese capital, Kinshasa.
2: Officials there are overwhelmed by the number of patients who have been taken to treatment centers. And they have been calling on the international community to come to the help of the DRC, because this is a country facing multiple challenges. There's an armed conflict in eastern Congo. The M23 rebels have captured swathes of territory. So the government has been prioritizing ending that war. It doesn't have enough resources to deal with this Ebola outbreak. So they have been appealing to the World Health Organization, the Africa Centers for Disease Control, and other donors to come in and help. And a number of them have already responded very positively and have committed to send in money to help stop that disease from claiming more lives.
0: Pope Leo unveiled a manifesto laying out the Catholic Church's position on artificial intelligence. FSN's Europe correspondent William Denzelow reports.
3: It's been 11 years since Pope Francis unveiled the Catholic Church's climate manifesto. Today, his successor, Pope Leo, is laying out the Vatican's view on the ethical and social challenges created by AI. The American Pope will present his Magnifica Humanitas alongside officials from the Holy See and artificial intelligence experts, including the co-founder of AI startup Anthropic. Leo's previously raised concerns over the use of AI in the military, warning the delegation of decisions of life and death to machines could create a destructive spiral. He's also criticised what he says is the environmental devastation caused by harvesting the rare earth minerals used in modern technology.
0: From Bureaus Worldwide, this is FSN.
4: 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It is 10 minutes past 2. 16 degrees.

you doing today? I'm so glad you've decided to join me. Today's episode is going to be even more of a history lesson than it usually is for those of you who weren't around in the 60s. And if you're actually old enough to remember, I promise it's going to be quite an interesting walk down memory lane. I first heard the band Sam the Sham and the Pharaohs when I was a small child. Their second biggest hit was played on the radio on constant rotation and was such an earworm that I just couldn't stop singing it. Do you know which song I'm

0: song Little Red Riding Hood came out in 1966, and although that was one of the hits that defined the band, there was so much more to them. Curious, I went looking for Domingo Zamudio, better known by his stage name Sam the Sham. I knew he lived somewhere in Texas, and after dialing several of the names listed in the white pages, I finally found the retired rock and roller and caught up with him on the phone.
1: Yeah, hello.
0: Hello, Sam. How are you?
1: I'm all right.
0: I realised this wasn't going to be an easy conversation, given Sam is now in his 90th year.
1: Shucks, I never stand in front of it. Calendar counting, that's when bones can pick you up. Why take someone when you can catch someone standing?
0: But you're feeling well, aren't you, and still making music?
1: I don't know about making music, but I'm still on my feet.
0: Hey, well, that's a good start.
1: Oh, man.
0: Can I take you back just a little bit through history?
1: Yeah.
0: I might fill you in a bit first off. Domingo Zamudio was born in 1937 in Dallas to Spanish-speaking parents of Mexican descent. He was one of three children raised by his dad after the untimely passing of his mother. Domingo started singing in the second grade when he was chosen to represent his school in a live radio performance, and he began playing the guitar several years later. Following graduation, he joined the Navy and lived in Panama for 6 years. During his deployment, Domingo often acted as the MC during dances and became a crowd favourite due to his onstage antics. In 1961, he came back to Texas and enrolled in music history courses. He started playing gigs at night and studied during the day.
2: Gather round, everybody.

0: started the group The Pharaohs, you were inspired, I believe, by the costumes that Yul Brynner wore in that 1956 film The Ten Commandments. Is that right?
1: Yeah.

0: I hadn't seen the movie, but I knew that they were pretty regal, and it just sounded royal.
1: And you wanted a band to look royal?
0: I don't know about look royal, but while they're scratching their head trying to pronounce it, you could be running.
1: How did the band come about for you in the first place?
0: Well, I don't know. Our culture, when we lived in the country, I mean, when I was growing up, we didn't have electricity, or we had kerosene and, you know, lamps, and we had wood stoves to cook on.
1: Right.
0: I didn't cook, but my grandmother and my family, my father and my mother, lived across the road from each other in West Dallas at the time that we lived in. As a matter of fact, oddly enough, the Barrows, you know, the history of the two gangsters, the male and the female, lived down the road from us. As a matter of fact, they had a well, and long story short, my uncle had to hook up the mules to drag this. It didn't even have wheels. It was just kind of like a drag with barrels on it, and they'd fill it with water and then pull it back to where we were. It's strange that I'm remembering this. I just hadn't thought of it in a long time.
1: You might have guessed that infamous couple Domingo is talking about is Bonnie and Clyde. They were two of the most notorious criminals in American history, who became legendary during the Great Depression for their crime spree across the central U.S., which included bank robberies, gas station thefts, and multiple murders. Clyde Barrow was born in Ellis County near Dallas, and his family moved to West Dallas in the early 20s. Bonnie Parker moved to West Dallas, which was often called Cement City, at a young age after her father died. While they were known for stealing cars and robbing small stores, the pair frequently returned to Dallas to visit family, often engaging in violent confrontations with local law enforcement while there. Bonnie and Clyde were killed in a police ambush in 1934 in Louisiana.

0: Can you tell me just a little bit about how you got the name Sam the Sham?
1: When we started our band, there was the Ten Commandments movie out with all the regal pharaohs and all of that in it. And so we thought that was pretty royal, and we would just be the pharaohs. So it was Big Man, also from Texas. He was Hispanic, and he could play the guitar. He was, we called him Big Man because he was real big, fat, you know, overweight. But he could really play the guitar and dance as well. Very light on his

0: on, let's back up a little again. Domingo had now dropped out of university and was playing as an organist for a Louisiana-based band called Andy and the Night Riders. They'd been playing mostly gun and knife clubs, but hit the road in their 1952 Packard hearse in 1963 to make their way towards Memphis. Domingo took over the role as lead singer and renamed the group Sam the Sham and the Pharaohs. How come you got the name Sam the Sham?
1: Well, in the military, I had at school, you know, they couldn't pronounce Samudio. And in the military, anytime the platoon leader was calling out roll call, they'd be stuttering because they couldn't pronounce it. Finally, one of the officers said, "Man, I'm getting tired of this. You know what? I'm just going to call you Sam." So I said, "Okay." He said, "So when I holler Sam, you answer." I said, "Yes, sir." You know, so it stuck. And when I got out of the service, they were still calling me Sam. My real name is Domingo, D-O-M-I-N-G-O, Zamudio, and they named me that. I hate whining. When people start whining around me, I just tell them, "Oh, hush, man. We were so poor they couldn't even afford a name for me." So they stole one off the calendar. Domingo means Sunday in Spanish.
0: How did you get the name Sam the Sham? What about the Sham?
1: Yeah, the Sham. Back then we called it shamming when you were dancing on stage or cutting up or really getting into it, into the music. You know, it said, "Come on, man. The Sham, you know, everybody started cutting up, you know." So they called me the Sham because I couldn't play an instrument, but I could sing. I was the lead singer. And then when the guitar was taking a ride with an interlude or playing, I'd be dancing on stage. I couldn't play, but I was always joking and entertaining and dancing. And back then they called that shamming.
2: Hey,

0: came up here from Louisiana, and David Martin, now deceased, and I were members of a group. David and I were roommates. We played in a roadhouse, and it was pretty interesting. I'd already been in the military. I'd gotten out, worked at construction, and then I decided to put a band together, and that fell apart. And long story, but my drummer went to work in Louisiana with David Martin and Andy Anderson, but they lost their organ player, and I didn't know how to play the organ. I just bought one. I was looking at it from a business standpoint. You know, you could find a lot of organ players, but nobody owned their own instrument. I got the job, and I had my own special way of playing it. So the band leader, as a spoof, a put-down, called me the Sham, you know, because people would come and say, man, play some Jimmy McGriff. I said, man, I can't play that stuff, but they called me the Sham. Life, if it give you lemons, make lemonade.
1: Sam the Sham became widely known for his crazy antics on stage. The band made their first recordings in Memphis, but their early singles, like Haunted House, failed to catch on outside of the regional market.
2: I just moved to-

Sam, however, remained undeterred by the limited success of the early singles. He and the Pharaohs went into Sam Phillips' recording studio in Memphis in the summer of 64, determined to take a stab at yet another hit. That session resulted in an incredibly strange Tex-Mex stomp called Woolly Bully, which would soon join songs like Louie Louie and 96 Tears in the ranks of all-time great party tracks.

0: Sham instantly went from obscurity to worldwide fame. The thudding beat number with a tongue-twisting chorus and nonsense lyrics became the number 11 hit in Britain, where it remained a best-selling single over 15 weeks. The recording also made the band the top US rock group in Germany.
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0: Sam, you had your first and biggest hit in 1964 with Woolly Bully. That ended up selling something like 3 million copies. How surprised were you?
4: We weren't surprised. I mean, I really wasn't surprised, believe me. They say that's arrogant. You mean you were? No. I mean, we got to recording not to be, you know, failures. We went at it. There's an old saying, if anybody can talk you out of your dream, you didn't have one. In other words, you didn't have a grip on it.
0: Right. So your dream was to make number one?
4: Not really. You know, if you're looking to the horizon, that's good. But don't get mesmerized looking at the horizon, dreaming to make it and stumble over a pebble and never make it. You know what I'm saying? Stay focused. And shamming was another name for cutting up, entertaining.
0: And entertaining it most certainly was. The song became a smash hit and quickly climbed to the number two position on the charts before Billboard named it number one record of the year. It was actually the first song to do so without ever actually reaching number one on a chart. Woolly Bully was also the first American record to sell a million copies during the British invasion, which was a period when British bands dominated. According to Sam the Sham, they kicked the Beatles' butt.

It was an old cover tune from Specialty. First, we had Betty and Dupree, an old cover tune from Chuck Willis. And we had recorded it, but we didn't know how to promote or anything. David Martin and I traveled in a hearse. That was before vans. Willie Bully was the first American produced record to sell a certified million during the onslaught of the British groups. It was the first record

0: bang, we didn't have a radio. My brother put together a crystal radio when he was in high school, and that's how we listened to a radio. To me, that was fascinating. I wasn't even 6 years old, but I remember those things. My mother passed away when I was 3.5 years old, and people have asked me, how can you remember those things that your mother did? When something that traumatic happens, yes, for emotional survival, you always replay the pleasant moments that you had.
1: Of course. What was the song about?
0: Bully. It was just, I don't know, it just, they call me the Sham because sometimes I just make up tunes, you know, to break up the monotony when we were working in nightclubs. I mean, we played 6 hours, and sometimes I'd just tell the band, kick it off, and I'd make verses as I went along.
1: And was that one of these?
0: Yeah. I mean, we were singing songs, we were singing other things, but when we went to a studio finally, they were tossing stuff at us that was British by that time. And how about doing this? We didn't follow the trend. Our motto was, don't follow the trend. Set it. You know, everybody was going British. I said, nah.
1: So Woolly Bully was just something you made up as you were dancing on stage?
0: I made the words up as it went. And mariachi songs, being from Texas and being Hispanic or Texican, as they say. When we had a band, the first band, it would be real monotonous.
1: The Pharaohs followed up Woolly Bully with a few minor hits like Juju Hand and Ring Dang Do, and toured the world, opening for acts like the Beach Boys, James Brown, and Sonny.

0: In late 65, only months after the release of Woolly Bully, the Pharaohs disbanded after disagreements regarding finances and creative direction. Sam headed to New York, and the following year, with a new lineup of the Pharaohs, he and the band released the novelty tune Little Red Riding Hood, which became the group's second huge hit. Like Woolly Bully, that record reached number two on the charts and was certified gold in 1966.
1: Who said I see walking in these woods? Why, it's Little Red Riding Hood.

0: Sam, what about Little Red Riding Hood? I remember that as being my very first song ever that I fell in love with. Tell me a little bit about how that song came about.
1: Little Red Riding Hood? I'm trying to remember who put that together. Yeah, I can't remember the author's name. He was a songwriter, and he was pretty, he was well known. But he recorded it, and he got killed in an accident or something right before the song came out. And so we picked that up, and away we went.
0: It seemed like you had such a great time with it.
1: Well, another reason they call me the Sham is because when the band got bored sometimes, we weren't the kind of band that stood up there trying to look cool. We'd be dancing and cutting up and laughing. And if you don't enjoy what you're doing, man, you need to go get a brain surgeon job or get some brain surgery, you know. Some people try to look so cool. They were just boring. And the guitar player, Omar Lopez, weighed close to 300 pounds, I believe. He was really heavy, and he had a past while he'd already been in the military, came back to West Dallas, and some idiot was drunk while they were down at the river drinking one night and pulled the trigger on a 410 and blew part of his belly away. He survived, but he was real light on his feet, and he could really play the guitar. And when I got out of the service, he had already been. When I got out, we started singing again. And when we worked 6 hours a night in one club, and a lot of times everybody was going Beatle or playing cover songs to break up the monotony, we'd just kick off a rhythm and a tune, and I'd make songs as I went along.
0: Yeah.
1: It didn't matter if they were wrong, just keep the band going strong.
0: Yeah.
1: See, that kind of attitude.
2: Who's that?
3: Oh, it's me again.

on my chinny chin chin followed Little Red Riding Hood and came as a result of the pressure that MGM placed on the group to find a follow-up hit. This was the record company where Roy Orbison, The Animals and Herman's Hermits had all produced their hit songs.

0: those songs were so big. How do you feel about the fact that you were just known everywhere in the world for Woolly Bully, but then for Little Red Riding Hood as well? How did that make you feel?
1: I don't know. I mean, we just smiled and looked at each other because that's what we set out to do. I mean, some people say, well, why are you doing this? I mean, I'm enjoying myself. I hate to see a band that is so cool, they look dead. It's like running a jackhammer or nailing a wall or ironing clothes. If you don't like your job, quit it. Get out of it. And if you can't, that means that the only thing holding you back is fear. So you just endure. Man, if you don't like your job, go ahead. Or if you look so sad, go ahead and die. You're sucking up good air.
0: Do you miss those days?
1: Do I miss that? No, I don't miss them because there's a saying, too. When we play, let's play like there's no tomorrow.
2: Oh, that's bad.
3: No, that's good.

0: to look cool and enjoy yourself. If you don't like your job, quit it.
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4: As the late 60s rolled around, despite releasing a few more minor hits, Sam the Sham and the Pharaohs lost relevance as rock and roll began tackling issues like Vietnam and civil rights.

0: again.
1: Well, I will be young. Are you still singing with the band today?
2: No, I'm just relaxing, smiling. And after Woolly Bully, a very famous producer, when we came looking for time, we couldn't afford it. We'd just go to a studio and ask somebody, could you front us some time? And when we get a hit, you can, for a percentage, get it. And, you know, and everybody would say, man, nah, you never go anywhere with that. And even when we cut Woolly Bully, somebody took it to a producer. He said, that's the worst piece of mess that I ever heard. But he didn't use the word mess. And the person that had fronted us the money was about as crazy as we were. And he was in the liquor business. And he says, maybe it is, but I'm going to make you eat those words, you know. And it reminded me of something that a man from Louisiana by the name of Fate told me. Says, go after it, Sam. When they run you out of town, don't be grumpy and all that. Just wear your shoulders, put a smile on your face while they're ushering you out of town, and a smile and high step. Make it look like a parade and make it look like you're leading it.
1: Great. Well, they didn't have to run you out of town, did they? Because they were eating their words. Woolly Bully was a huge success, as was Little Red Riding Hood. And I guess, Sam, when you look back on your life today, you're pretty happy with the way it all turned out.
2: Yeah. Yes. Well,

0: I don't care. A man by the name, again, Fate. He had survived World War II, a concentration camp and everything. And before we came up to Memphis, he was a dear friend. And I went to him and I said, Fate, I know you've been through a lot. I'm fixing to make a run at it. And I says, with all you've lived through, can you give me some words of wisdom? And he called me Junior, and he said, Junior, he says, when you do something, give it all you got. If you don't like it, quit. And if they run you out of town, he says, just square your shoulders, put a smile on your face, and start high-stepping. Make it look like a parade and act like leading it.
1: Sam did continue to lead the parade. In 1970, Domingo Zamudio undertook a solo career and was awarded a Grammy in 1971 for Best Album Liner Notes to his record Sam Harden Heavy.

only album I did for Atlantic, and it was the liner notes. When it comes to writing, better pick your corner, because I'm coming. I was fortunate that night, and they call it a cult album because it just had an initial release, and a lot of people know about it, but, you know, people that really seek out that information. Duane Allman is on some of the cuts. At that time, Eric Clapton, Derek and the Dominoes were next door in the other studio cutting Layla. And Duane came over and did some stuff with a John Lee Hooker number going upstairs.

0: the Memphis Horns were there, the Dixie Flyers, all those guys. And man, it really was Memphis, because I was a little nuts back then.
1: Domingo also wrote two Spanish language songs for the 1982 film The Border. He later expanded his repertoire to include gospel and country. Woolly Bully also became part of the soundtrack of Night in the City in 1992. In 1994, a number of artists recorded Turban Renewal, a tribute to Sam the Sham and the Pharaohs.

to Memphis and turned his attention to religious and charitable duties. He started teaching Bible classes in prison and worked as an interpreter for healthcare ministries, which sent doctors to impoverished communities in South America. He did continue to record and release music, however, including Won't Be Long in 1995 and the song Rambler in 2001.

0: Woolly Bully by Sam the Sham and the Pharaohs was inducted into the Grammy Hall of Fame in 2009. Additionally, Woolly Bully has been recognised in other halls of fame. It was selected by the Rock and Roll Hall of Fame as one of the 500 songs that shape rock and roll. And Sam the Sham himself was inducted into the Memphis Music Hall of Fame in 2016. You still call yourself Sam, don't you? You don't refer to yourself as the Moodio anymore. You're still Sam the Sham, aren't you?
1: Well, I make sure that I don't turn the first time somebody calls my name.
0: Thank you. Thank you so much.
1: I want to make sure I don't turn at the wrong time and somebody out of my past is trying to catch me.
0: Thank you so much for chatting with us today. We're just so excited to have made contact and to hear that you're in such good shape and doing so well. We thank you for the music and wish you lots of great health to come and plenty more good times, Sam. Thanks a million for chatting.
1: Yeah.

0: go. Before you go, those big things that look like rabbits that y'all call, I think, kangaroos. I just wanted to tell you, in Texas, we got jackrabbits that big.
1: Is that right?
0: Oh, no. I'm just bragging on Texas.
1: Thanks for your time today, Sam. I'm really grateful.
0: Okay. God bless you.
1: You too. All Bye-bye. The best. Bye.
2: He sure is a character, isn't he? Sam the Sham's going to be 90 on February the 28th, 2027. He and his wife have a daughter, and he also has two sons and two grandchildren from his previous marriage. Happily retired, but still a motivational speaker and poet, Sam famously maintains a philosophy that there's plenty of life beyond rock and roll. 'Cause it's a beautiful
3: day. Been listening to A Breath of Fresh Air with Sandy Kay.

0: From Feature Story News in San Francisco, I'm Ira Spitzer with a look back at some of the week's top stories. U.S. President Donald Trump said he's set to make a final determination with Iran over a deal that may end the conflict in the Middle East and set off new rounds of nuclear talks. FSN's Mitch McCann has the latest.
1: President Trump took to Truth Social on Friday, where he discussed a number of requirements for any deal with Iran, after days of media reports suggesting that an agreement was imminent. Mr. Trump wrote that Iran must agree it will never have a nuclear weapon, the Strait of Hormuz must reopen immediately, and that all mines must be removed from the water. He went on to say that the US would unearth enriched nuclear material and then destroy it, and that no money would be exchanged. And he added that a number of less important items had been agreed upon. The president signed off by saying he was meeting in the Situation Room to make a final determination. Mitch McCann, New York.
0: Doctors in the Democratic Republic of Congo said they are battling a shortage of basic supplies. Healthcare facilities have been attacked and patients have fled, further spreading the Ebola virus. More than 220 people are thought to have died so far. FSN's Chris Ochamringa reports from the Congolese capital, Kinshasa.
2: Officials there are overwhelmed by the number of patients who have been taken to treatment centers, and they have been calling on the international community to come to the help of the DRC, because this is a country facing multiple challenges. There's an armed conflict in eastern Congo. The M23 rebels have captured swathes of territory, so the government has been prioritizing ending that war. It doesn't have enough resources to deal with this Ebola outbreak. So they have been appealing to the World Health Organization, the Africa Centers for Disease Control, and other donors to come in and help. And a number of them have already responded very positively and have committed to send in money to help stop that disease from claiming more lives.
0: Pope Leo unveiled a manifesto laying out the Catholic Church's position on artificial intelligence. FSN's Europe correspondent William Denzelow reports.
3: It's been 11 years since Pope Francis unveiled the Catholic Church's climate manifesto. Today, his successor, Pope Leo, is laying out the Vatican's view on the ethical and social challenges created by AI. The American Pope will present his Magnifica Humanitas alongside officials from the Holy See and artificial intelligence experts, including the co-founder of AI startup Anthropic. Leo's previously raised concerns over the use of AI in the military, warning the delegation of decisions of life and death to machines could create a destructive spiral. He's also criticised what he says is the environmental devastation caused by harvesting the rare earth minerals used in modern technology.
0: From Bureaus Worldwide, this is FSN. The French Prime Minister convened a special meeting of ministers to discuss the government's response to an ongoing heat wave. It was a week of unseasonably hot temperatures. FSN's Ross Cullen reports from Paris.
4: The Italian cities of Rome, Bologna, Florence, and Turin are on red alert because of the heat wave. Meanwhile, northern Spain has seen temperatures of 43 degrees Celsius. France is also continuing to sweat in the spring heat wave. The government is coming under pressure over the growing number of drownings, as people of all ages have got into difficulty while trying to cool off in rivers and the sea. And the Czech tennis player Jakub Mensik collapsed on course at the French Open following his second round win in sweltering conditions at Roland Garros. Ross Cullen, Paris.
0: The foreign ministers of the Quad grouping, India, the United States, Japan, and Australia, announced a slew of measures to bolster ties in the Indo-Pacific region. It included a new critical minerals initiative and an energy cooperation mechanism as countries face rising fuel prices and supply shocks due to the blockade of the Strait of Hormuz. FSN's Ishan Garg has more from New Delhi.
5: A critical minerals initiative, another one, an energy initiative announced by the US. And on top of that, for the very first time, Quad countries are coming together to launch a new port building initiative that will be done in partnership with the country of Fiji. And the idea behind all of this seems to be that the Quad countries are focusing heavily on ensuring what they have been calling for a very long time, free and open maritime transit through the Indo-Pacific region. Analysts in New Delhi have been seeing for a long time Quad as a counterbalancing power to Beijing's rising influence in the region. And through these initiatives, it seems like the Quad countries are coming together to bolster their own supply chains through the Indo-Pacific.
0: Those were some of the week's top stories. Ira Spitzer reports.
6: 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ACRAR
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0: Welcome to 1969. We're on the edge of a new decade. The swinging 60s will soon be over, and man continues his journey into the universe and takes his biggest step on the road by landing on the moon. The music festival is king, with hundreds of thousands gathering for giant festivals at Woodstock and the Isle of Wight. 1969 memories. I'm Mark Stafford, and this is Stafford's World, the spotlight firmly shining on 1969. Rolling Stones' Honky Tonk Woman and Georgie Fame's Peaceful. Music was changing too. We were moving away from the three-minute pop single into the world of album rock.
1: 1969.

0: Hi, how you doing? I'm Arlo Guthrie, and you've probably listened to or heard about a thing called Alice's Restaurant. Now, as you know, Alice's Restaurant is about some friends of mine, Alice and Ray, who live in a church in Stockbridge, Massachusetts, where Alice ran her restaurant. Alice's Restaurant is not the name of the restaurant. It was the name of my song about the restaurant.
1: You can get anything you want at Alice's Restaurant.
0: And now, it's the name of a movie based on my song about Alice's Restaurant.
2: You hippie perversion!
3: What's that funny smell?
0: What funny smell?
4: We're gonna send your fingerprints off to Washington!
0: So I'm inviting all of you to meet me and Alice and Ray and Officer Obie and all kinds of groovy people doing all kinds of groovy things that are all part of the Alice's Restaurant anti-massacre movement. You can...

Whatever was changing around it, Motown was timeless through the 60s, superb songs through the whole of that decade. Junior Walker and the All-Stars, What Does It Take to Win Your Love? It is Stafford's World. I'm Mark Stafford, heading through the memories of a great year, 1969. Please take my hand, come with me. We're with the memories of 1969. Female Beatle fans are distraught as both Paul and John get married in the same month. And in Britain, teenagers get to decide the future direction of their nation for the first time as the voting age in the UK is reduced from 21 to 18. 1969 memories. Hope you're enjoying the music and the memories. And Woodstock was the big festival of the year, and these guys were there.

0: I would say it was one of the best I've seen this year.
1: All right, if you like that type of picture.
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14: It's so real.
15: 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Tremendous. I'm using all these adjectives, but they are that good.
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18: It's 1969. On Stafford's World, you've got the finest rock on the spotlight year.

As the Vietnam War continues, protests spread across the USA and include a candlelight march around the White House. Meanwhile, in North Vietnam itself, North Vietnamese President Ho Chi Minh dies, 1969. That guy was scoring hits in 69, quite a lot of them, Glen Campbell and Galveston, and Canned Heat's Going Up the Country as we explore the music and the memories of 69. More to come in the second and the third hours as we open up the pages of the rock history book. Here's an overlooked album from 1969, not only a great album, but also an album with a superb sleeve. It was a red velvet cover for the double album Odessa by the Bee Gees.

Rock supergroups were the in thing in 1969. Peter Frampton and Steve Marriott came together to form Humble Pie. Bee Gees were there as well with the Odessa album, a double album from them, and that was Edison. It was a good year to go to the cinema. Big musicals included Paint Your Wagon and Hello, Dolly. And the three biggest grossing films of the year were Butch Cassidy and the Sundance Kid with Paul Newman and Robert Redford, Midnight Cowboy with John Voight and Dustin Hoffman, and Easy Rider with Peter Fonda, Dennis Hopper, and Jack Nicholson.

0: If ever a movie captured its time, it was that one. The Easy Rider soundtrack and the Byrds and I Wasn't Born to Follow. Carole King wrote that song. Easy Rider with Peter Fonda, Dennis Hopper and Jack Nicholson, one of the big films of 1969. And we're back with more from 69 in a moment.
1: 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Whatever you do, don't go anywhere. Stafford's World will be back very shortly, right after these messages.
2: Grüezi, liebe Schweizer. 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
4: In the summer of 1969, on a rain-swept farm in upstate New York, there was a phenomenon called the Woodstock Music Festival.
5: Now, there have been a lot of things going on with all these elements conspiring, like the sticky mud wiggling between our toes and the drippy rain rolling down our neck. But it's all part of the high, because it glues us all together, because we're all in this same puddle.
6: Yeah, if you're staying stoned and you've got enough water and you've got a place to sleep and everything.
4: For many adults, what happened at Woodstock was the generation gap at its widest. 400,000 young people sat for 3 days in a muddy cow pasture and listened to the amplified beat of rock. And as the beat went on, the drugs came out. The scene overwhelmed the police, who let the mob do its own thing. But the big surprise of Woodstock was that the festival, a model for others like it in 1969, was peaceful, an Aquarian gathering under a cloud of marijuana smoke that drifted up into the wet country air.
7: 1969, the music and the memories on Stafford's World.

Now when I talk to God, I knew he'd understand. He said, stick by me and I'll be your God in hand. But don't ask me what I think of you. I might not give the answer that you want me to.

Sadly, we had to consign him to the one-hit wonder bin, but what a one-hit wonder. Noel Harrison's The Windmills of Your Mind. And it was Fleetwood Mac's Oh Well from 1969. On the technology front in 69, supersonic passenger travel is on the horizon as the maiden flight of the Concorde supersonic passenger airliner takes place. And the Victoria line on the London Underground opens. And of course, we learnt some new words. We did in 69. Those included the internet, as the internet is born, with the first computer-to-computer message being sent over the Advanced Research Projects Agency network. The official heart arrived in 1969. The first artificial heart transplant takes place in Houston, Texas. And the jumbo jet arrives in our lives with the maiden voyage of the Boeing 747-100, the world's largest airplane. 1969, you're with me and the memories. I'm Mark Stafford, and this is Stafford's World. Saw this band in 69. They were great. Great band to see. Steve Ellis on vocals and The Love Affair.

0: Here's a sample of what they'd come for. 170,000 pop fans invaded the Isle of Wight for the three-day festival of music. Bob Dylan was the star. But while they waited for the top spot artist, there was plenty of other with it music and plenty of groups to provide it. They'd come, they'd camp, they'd dance, they'd listen to their idol. There was some disappointment that Dylan's appearance wasn't longer. Nevertheless, they got what they came for, one of the biggest hippie happenings ever. The power of pop had made it a memorable happening, as they say.
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spotlight shining bright on 1969. America has a new president as Richard Milhouse Nixon is sworn in as the 37th president of the United States. And as one world leader arrives, another departs as Charles de Gaulle resigns as French president and is replaced by Georges Pompidou. 1969 memories. We had the love affair, Steve Ellis and his band bringing on back the good times, and Sly Stone, Sly and the Family Stone, and Everyday People. And as we progress onwards through the music in 1969, we mentioned about the albums taking over from the singles. Everything was getting a little bit creative, like this from Procol Harum.

0: Paramount Pictures proudly presents Goodbye, Columbus. Based on the novella by Philip Roth. A Stanley R. Jaffe production in Technicolor. Directed by Larry Pierce. Screenplay by Arnold Schulman. Starring Richard Benjamin, Jack Klugman, co-starring Nan Martin. With new songs by the Association. And introducing Ally McGraw.
1: 1969.

Psychedelic Soul was here in 1969, The Temptations and Cloud Nine. And in the music world, the Beatles make their last ever public performance on the roof of Apple Records in London. The short impromptu concert is to eventually appear in the Let It Be film. And Led Zeppelin released their debut album, simply called Led Zeppelin. It's widely regarded as one of the very first heavy metal albums, 1969 Memories. And we have one more song before we finish off part one of our look at 1969 and round off the first hour with this. It was from the musical Hair. It was a cover version of a song from the musical. It was Oliver and Good Morning Starshine.

0: 1969 and on Stafford's World. You've got the finest rock on the spotlight year.
1: Ekra Voice. 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

We're blowing the dust off the pages of the rock and roll history book and wiping away the dust we see May 1969 appearing. I'm Mark Stafford. We'll venture through America's 10 best-selling rock singles, Britain's 10 best-selling rock singles, and Britain's 10 best-selling rock albums from May 1969. We'll take our first step at our look at to May 1969 down the bottom reaches of the Cashbox 100, though, as we check out a couple of songs bubbling under. This was a song written by Bob Dylan that nobody managed to make the charts with, but many, many, many people covered in the 1960s. One of the very best covers was at 79. Alex Chilton and his band The Box Tops doing Bob Dylan's I Shall Be Released at 79.

It's May 1969, the Soviet space probe Venera 5 lands on Venus, and Pete Townsend of The Who spends a night in a New York jail for assaulting a plainclothes police officer during a performance. May 1969, a couple of songs bubbling under in America. Alex Chilton and the Box Tops and I Should Be Released, the Bob Dylan song, and Tommy James and the Shondells at 54 and the superb Sweet Cherry Wine. And on we go. We're into the 10 biggest selling rock singles in America in May 1969. And at 10, it was Simon and

I'm Mark Stafford. It's May 1969. Looking at some of the best-selling rock singles in America. Simon and Garfunkel were at 10 with The Boxer, and it was The Rascals at number 9 with C. And this was at 8 for Creedence Clearwater Revival, Bad Moon Rising.

It's May 1969. Eric Clapton, Steve Winwood, Ginger Baker and Rick Gretsch announced the formation of rock's first supergroup, Blind Faith. And John Lennon has his visa to visit the USA revoked following his recent drug conviction. Music and memories from the month of May 1969. Late it was Creedence Clearwater Revival and Bad Moon Rising, and the seventh biggest selling rock single in America came from the band Neon Philharmonic. It was Morning Girl. And at six, it was a song written by Harry Nilsson and charted by the Three Dog Night. This was One.

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1: Well, this isn't my song, but these don't express
2: we're
1: my.
2: We're all together in this world. Let's face it, you and I are married together in this world. You see, it's like being stuck.
1: Now that is a very unkind thought to plant in my mind.
2: Well,
1: I want to tell you that this may stay with me, and wait, I wake up screaming. This is not true. You say that to him, not to me.
2: But that's your paranoia. Everybody's married this.
1: No, it's just a matter of taste. It's a matter of taste.
2: Okay, well, whatever taste you want to hold on to, I mean, everything in the world.
1: I'll hold on to what I've got.

These are the biggest selling rock singles in America in May 1969. At 6, it was the Three Dog Night, and 1 and the Grassroots were at 5 with The River Is Wide. And at 4, the taster for the forthcoming double album, the rock opera Tommy, was this. For The Who at 4, Pinball Wizard.

The continent of Atlantis was an island which lay before the Great Flood in the area we now call the Atlantic Ocean. So great an area of land that from her western shores those beautiful sailors journeyed to the south and the North Americas with ease in their ships with painted sails. To the east, Africa was her neighbor, across a short strait of sea miles. The great Egyptian age is but a remnant of the Atlantean culture. The antediluvian kings colonized the world. All the gods who play in the mythological dramas, in all legends from all lands, were from fair Atlantis. Fate, Atlantis sent out ships to all corners of the earth. On board were the 12. The poet, the physician, the farmer, the scientist, the magician, and the other so-called gods of our legends, though gods they were. And as the elders of our time choose to remain blind, let us rejoice and let us sing and dance and ring in the new. Hail Atlantis!

It's May 1969. After months of delay, the QE2 liner finally sails from Southampton to New York on its maiden voyage. And preparations are finalized for the launch of Apollo 10, which is to be the final lunar expedition before man lands on the moon. We're looking at America's biggest selling rock singles. Pinball Wizard from The Who was at 4, and Donovan's Atlantis was at 3. And this was at 2 for the Guess Who. This is These Eyes.

I'm Mark Stafford. The music and the memories are from the month of May 1969. Canada's Guess Who were at two with These Eyes, and the biggest selling rock single in America and most of the world in May 1969 came from the Beatles. It was Get Back.

It's May 1969. Student protests sweep American universities as students call for greater involvement in university affairs and an end to the Vietnam War. And Jimi Hendrix is arrested and then released on $10,000 bail after being charged with possession of heroin at Toronto Airport. Music and the memories from the month of May 1969. Britain's biggest selling rock albums from May 69. And the album at 10 was the 2020 album from the Beach Boys. We'll take a track from that.

It's May 1969, the crazy world of Arthur Brown begin a US tour with Scott's group Cartooner Support. And amongst the artists playing at the Marquee Club in London this month are the Groundhogs, the Alan Bowne, Terry Reid, Yes, King Crimson, Blodwyn Pig and Coliseum. Memories of May 1969. Looking at the biggest selling rock albums in Britain, Beach Boys' 2020 album was at 10, and from it we took Bluebirds Over the Mountain, and the Birds album at 9 was Dr. Birds and Mr. Hyde. And from it we took a song that was written by Roger McGuinn with Graham Parsons. Chris Hillman and Graham Parsons had quit the group to go off and form the Flying Burrito Brothers shortly before the album came out. That was Drugstore Truck Driving Man at 9, and you may recall a version of that by Joan Baez at Woodstock where she changed all the words around. That album was at 9, The Birds, Dr. Birds and Mr. Hyde, and it was Led Zeppelin's album simply called Led Zeppelin at 8. Simon & Garfunkel's The Graduate was at 7, and this was at 6, the album from Leonard Cohen's Songs from a Room.

0: 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Stafford's World, the biggest bunch of memories.
1: Stafford's World, the biggest pile of memories. Hey, it's Stafford's World. It's 1969.
2: Paul Newman is Butch Cassidy. And the Sundance Kid is Robert Redford. Catherine Ross is Etta Place.
3: Dynamite's ready, Butch.
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2: Outlaws with style, in a class all their own.
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5: Don't tell me how to rob a bank. I know how to rob a bank.
7: And anything you ask of me, I'll do. Except one thing. I won't watch you die.
2: They were outlaws, running out of time and out of space, and a changing world was closing in on them. From the American West to New York, to the dangerous new frontier of Bolivia.
8: 1969.

It's May 1969. A British team completes the first recorded trek across the frozen Arctic polar cap, and The Who officially premiere Tommy at Ronnie Scott's Club in London. We're looking at the music and the memories of May 1969, looking at some of the biggest selling rock albums in Britain. Leonard Cohen's Songs from a Room was at 6, and from it we heard Bird on a Wire, and it was Simon and Garfunkel again at 5 with the Bookends album. And Cream's final album, Goodbye, was at 4, and from it we took Doing That Scrapyard Thing. Hollies were at 3 with the Hollies Sing Dylan, and this album was at 2 from the Moody Blues. It was the On the Threshold of a Dream album.

It's May 1969. Martin Lamley, drummer with the Fairport Convention, is killed as the group's van crashes on the M1 motorway as the group return from a gig in Birmingham. He was aged just 19. And Peter Green and Jeremy Spencer of Fleetwood Mac announced they plan an orchestral choir album telling the life story of Jesus Christ. Memories and music from May 69. Moody Blues at 2 in the rock album charts in Britain with On the Threshold of a Dream. May 1969, and Britain's biggest selling rock and pop album came from Bob Dylan. It was the Nashville Skyline album.

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1: 1969.
2: Before we hit the biggest selling rock singles in Britain, the 10 biggest selling rock singles, let's have a look at a couple of new release singles in May 69. Both on the Polydor Records label, 7-inch singles from May 69. We'll do the Easy Beats and St. Louis, and this from Marsha Hunt. This is Walk on Gilded Splinters.

belt, a joy zombie, and a friend of the tomcat. Fill my brains with poison. Walk through

May 1969, EMI announced the formation of a new record label called Harvest. And Pink Floyd and the Pretty Things headline a benefit concert for Fairport Convention at London's Roundhouse on the 25th. Family, Blossom, Toes and Eclection also appear. A couple of new release singles from May 69, Easy Beats and St. Louis, and on the same label, Polydor, it was Marsha Hunt's Walk on Gilded Splinters. They were new, but these are the big sellers. The 10 biggest selling rock singles in Britain from May 69, and at 10, Jethro Tull were there with Living in the Past.

It's May 1969. French Foreign Legion paratroopers land in Kolwezi, Zaire to rescue Europeans in the middle of a civil war. And France is without a president as the country awaits an election to find a successor to Charles de Gaulle, who stepped down as president after suffering a defeat in a referendum. Georges Pompidou will eventually be elected as the new French president. Looking at Britain's best-selling rock singles from May 69. Jethro Tull at 10 with Living in the Past, and it was Bob Dylan's I Threw It All Away at 9. And this was an 8 for Crazy Elephant. This is Gimme Gimme Good Lovin'.

0: 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Whatever you do, don't go anywhere. Stafford's World will be back very shortly, right after these messages.
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2: 15 degrees.

And now, from the bridal suite at the beautiful downtown Burbank Zoo and Lingerie Corsatorium, NBC opens the cages and releases a herd of laughing hyenas known as Rowan and Martin's Herd of Laughing Hyenas, starring the head...

0: What? 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
7: 1969.

It's May 1969. United States National Guard helicopters spray skin-stinging powder on anti-war protesters in California. And John Lennon and Yoko Ono conduct their bed-in at the Queen Elizabeth Hotel in Montreal, Quebec. Memories and music from May 69. Crazy Elephant at 8 and Gimme Gimme Good Loving, and it was Christine Perfect and the band Chicken Shack at 7 with I'd Rather Go Blind. The Who were at 6 with Pinball Wizard, and this was at 5 for Cream. This was Badge.

Memories and Music from the month of May 69, looking at Britain's best-selling rock singles. Cream were at 5 with Badge, and it was Manfred Mann and Mr. Ragamuffin Man at 4. Simon and Garfunkel were at 3 with The Boxer, and this was at 2 for Fleetwood Mac. This was Man of the World.

It is time to count them down, Britain's best-selling rock singles from May 1969. At 10, it was Jethro Tull and Living in the Past, and Bob Dylan was at 9 with I Threw It All Away. Gimme Gimme Good Lovin' from Crazy Elephant was at 8, and Chicken Shack at 7 with I'd Rather Go Blind. The Who's Pinball Wizard was at 6, and Cream were at 5 with Badge. Man from Man's Mr. Ragamuffin Man was at 4, and Simon and Garfunkel at 3 with The Boxer. At 2, it was Fleetwood Mac and Man of the World. And Britain's biggest selling rock single was The Beatles and Get Back, but in those days we used to flip them over and play the B-sides as well, so we'll do it this time around. The Beatles flipped over on the other side of the biggest selling rock single in Britain. The Beatles' Get Back was this, Don't Let Me Down.

0: We played the A-side when we looked at America's Big Songs from May 1969. Other side of Get Back was Don't Let Me Down. Was it a good one for you? The music and the memories of May 69. As always, if it was a good one, you can always tell me. mark@markstafford.co.uk is the email address. mark@markstafford.co.uk. But we're not finished with 1969 yet. No, we're certainly not finished with 1969. We've got a couple of excellent little gems that got away in 1969. A song that was on the radio everywhere, but really just didn't do it at all. Tiny, tiny, tiny little hit in America for Wichita Taito for a band called Everything Is Everything. It was covered by many, many people in that period from 1968 through to 1971, but nobody had a really big hit. But you'll know the song when you hear it, and we'll check that out when we get back.
1: Stafford's World.

0: On a gray and damp 20th of January, the Mormon Tabernacle Choir sang in the open air in front of the nation's Capitol building. The United States was about to inaugurate Richard Milhouse Nixon as its 37th president. The selections by the choir, the invocation by presidential friend Billy Graham, and the swearing-in at noon by former political foe Chief Justice Earl Warren were about to open a new chapter in the nation's history, the beginning of the Nixon years.
1: America. 1969.

so many versions of it, but nobody scored a big hit. The closest was those guys, Everything Is Everything, Wichitaito. Remember that from 1969? One of those songs that got away. We are just about at the end and just about turn the spotlight off 1969. Hope you've enjoyed the last 3 hours looking at 1969. It's Mark at markstafford.co.uk if you'd like to drop me an email, or www.markstafford.co.uk if you'd like to visit the website. We've kept one of the best for last, produced by the crazy Phil Spector back in 1969, an album by Sonny Charles and the Checkmates Limited. A superb album, one of the very best. It just didn't get the credit it deserved. It included a superb cover of Proud Mary, the Creedence Clearwater Revival song, version of Spanish Harlem, a superb song that was a single top 40 hit in America called Love Is All I Have to Give. And this song, which was to chart in a couple of years later, a 1971 version for Horace Faith in a reggae cover. But the original was this, one of those that got away in 69, one of the very best that got away. Sonny Charles and the Checkmates Limited and Black Pearl.

0: 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We've sat down and talked it through.
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0: worst.
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What could you do with $25? 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

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You'd be surprised where we have our services working here on the peninsula.

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1: in
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1: world. From Feature Story News in San Francisco, I'm Ira Spitzer with a look back at some of the week's top stories. U.S. President Donald Trump said he's set to make a final determination with Iran over a deal that may end the conflict in the Middle East and set off new rounds of nuclear talks. FSN's Mitch McCann has the latest.
2: President Trump took to Truth Social on Friday, where he discussed a number of requirements for any deal with Iran, after days of media reports suggesting that an agreement was imminent. Mr. Trump wrote that Iran must agree it will never have a nuclear weapon, the Strait of Hormuz must reopen immediately, and that all mines must be removed from the water. He went on to say that the US would unearth enriched nuclear material and then destroy it, and that no money would be exchanged. And he added that a number of less important items had been agreed upon. The president signed off by saying he was meeting in the Situation Room to make a final determination. Mitch McCann, New York.
1: Doctors in the Democratic Republic of Congo said they are battling a shortage of basic supplies. Healthcare facilities have been attacked and patients have fled, further spreading the Ebola virus. More than 220 people are thought to have died so far. FSN's Chris Ochamringa reports from the Congolese capital, Kinshasa.
3: Officials there are overwhelmed by the number of patients who have been taken to treatment centers, and they have been calling on the international community to come to the help of the DRC, because this is a country facing multiple challenges. There's an armed conflict in eastern Congo. The M23 rebels have captured swathes of territory, so the government has been prioritizing ending that war. It doesn't have enough resources to deal with this Ebola outbreak. So they have been appealing to the World Health Organization, the Africa Centers for Disease Control, and other donors to come in and help. And a number of them have already responded very positively and have committed to send in money to help stop that disease from claiming more lives.
1: Pope Leo unveiled a manifesto laying out the Catholic